KHNS. Only in America, Brooks and Dunn, flashback to 2001, celebrating America and Canada today, and James Brown, the godfather of soul before that. You know, he garnered a whole new audience with Living in America. It reached number 4 on the Billboard charts, won a Grammy for that song as well. No one comes close to James Brown, an absolute legend. KHNS, it's America. Rodney Atkins on flashbacks and fresh tracks. When you're listening, you're home.

KHNS Flashbacks and Frust Tracks. Zach Brown from 2015, Homegrown. Rodney Atkins before that. It's America. It's America, all right. It's Alaska, too. And we're glad you are celebrating upcoming 250th of this great country. And what country is that, Drew? That'd be America. Granger Smith on KHNS.

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0: painted mud tires, aluminum cans, and freedom. I'm from America, I'm like you. Got that right. In 1776, Uncle Sam, this bald eagle, found Lady Liberty in her Rocky Mountains. They knocked boots, yelled yee yee, and boom, there it was. Just like that, America was born. I'm Earl Dibbles Jr., I've approved this message.
1: Yee yee!

KHNS Serious Flashback from Dave Matthews, 2005 American Baby, and America before that. This is KHNS Flashbacks and Fresh Tracks. I'm Drew Vincent. Lots of great flashbacks, American style. Don't worry, we got some Fresh Tracks coming up in just a bit. We're just having a whole bushel basket of fun. Looking forward to big Saturday, 4th of July here in Skagway. Always been my favorite holiday, and Skagway shows the world how we celebrate the USA. Here's an artist taken way too young, a great guy, and I had the honor of waiting on him in Carmel, California. The late, great Toby Keith doing American Ride. KHNS, Haynes, Skagway, and Klukwan, your afternoon drive, Alaska.

Kitchen-ass flashbacks and fresh tracks, little Star-Spangled Banner 4th of July reprise from Boston. Tom Scholl's guitar, very cool. And Martina McBride, 1993 flashback, Independence Day. 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I'm Drew Vincent, and we are celebrating 250 years of the United States of America right here in Alaska on KHNS, your hometown station. We got a fresh track from a guy I knew nothing about till yesterday. I am hooked. Crank it loud and proud. This is Des Rocks on KHNS, Haynes, Skagway, and Cluckwound. 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

0: 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And
1: hush. KHNS, Flashbacks and Fresh Tracks, the latest from Muse featuring Ellie Goulding. Wow, that's brand new. It's called Hush. Before that, new stuff from Des Rocks. That is two great new tunes in a row. 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

KHNS Flashbacks and Fresh Tracks, celebrating America, celebrating Canada too, real American, Rick Derringer, rest in peace, Rick Derringer. I saw Rick Derringer open up for Kansas in 1977. He was on this trampoline, then comes sailing over the drum set, lands on his feet, and starts the first song. That was great. Time for the Earth, Air, and Water Report for Wednesday, July 2nd, 2026. Alaska Highway, bare roads, Klondike Highway, bare roads, Haines Highway, bare roads. Road work between 20 and 25 mile, 5:30 a.m. to 5:30 p.m. Monday through Saturday with single lanes. Expect delays. Today's ferry is the Hubbard. Departed Skagway 2:45, departing Haines 4:45. Bound for Juneau. The Hubbard returns daily tomorrow through Sunday. Arriving at Haines 11:45. Arriving Skagway 1:45 p.m. Departing Skagway 2:45 p.m. Departing Haines 4:45 p.m. Bound for Juneau. That's tomorrow through Sunday. The tide high at 3:26 was 14.6. Low at 8:57 tonight, 4.0 feet. High at 2:46 a.m. tomorrow, 16.8 feet. Low at 9:20 a.m. tomorrow, minus 1.2 feet. 18 hours and 27 minutes of daylight today. Tonight, sunset 10:19 p.m. Tomorrow, sunrise 3:53 a.m. Local weather, Skagway tonight, chance of showers this evening, then a chance of rain late, low around 48. Thursday, mostly cloudy with a chance of rain, highs near 58, low around 48. Friday, mostly cloudy, high near 59, low around 49. For Haines, Deschutes, Clutchwan, and the Chilkat Valley, tonight increasing clouds with a chance of rain, lows in the mid-40s. Thursday, mostly cloudy with a chance of rain, highs 57 to 63, lows in the mid-40s. Friday, mostly cloudy, highs 57 to 63, lows in the upper 40s. Marine forecast, benign winds continue in the Gulf and Panhandle. Fresh breezes are expected in Lynn Canal today and tomorrow. A front approaches the area by Friday, increasing the chance of rain and bringing winds to 20 knots with waves to 6 feet in the Gulf. Local waters, small craft.

advisory tomorrow afternoon through the evening. Tonight, south winds 20 knots, decreasing to 10 knots late. Seas 4 feet. Thursday, south wind 15 to 25 knots, seas 5 feet. Friday, southeast winds 15 to 20 knots, seas 3 to 4 feet. I am Drew Vinson. Hope you guys enjoyed the show today. Lots of America stuff, lots of Canada stuff, and thank you for supporting your local radio station. And the fun drive is in its second week, and join us from the 6th to 11th. We got stuff going on at the Haynes Studios. And then right here at the Rec Center in Skagway on July 6th. I am Drew Vinson, and there's one thing we know, that you can still rock in America. KHNS, Haynes, Skagway, and Clock One. Crank it up, Skagway.

KHNS. Oh, flashbacks and fresh tracks. Oh, Night Ranger, doing it right. I'm Jervin. It's been an honor bringing you this special edition of the show, celebrating 250th birthday of America. This has been Flashbacks and Fresh Tracks, Skagway. Broadcasting live out of Skagway. We're going to be here July 6th, also doing some fun drive stuff. This is KHNS, Haines, Skagway, and Klukwan. Thank you, Southeast Alaska. Life is great. Now go out and be legendary.

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1: Chilkoot, the story of one Alaskan watershed. It's a sunny late summer day on the Chilkoot River. From the side of the road running along the river, you see a parade of vehicles inching along. Tour buses, a van hauling a trailer full of rental kayaks, several RVs, and an assortment of private vehicles. Parked to the side are the trucks of several dozen fishermen who are out in the river trying to catch pink salmon or an early coho. The reason for the traffic jam is simple. A brown bear sow and her two cubs are headed for the river to try their hand at fishing as well, and the human anglers view the ursine ones with suspicion. Tourists toting cameras, dazzled by this Alaskan wildlife spectacle, do some angling of their own, edging toward the bears for a better shot. Out in Lutak Inlet, a fleet of commercial fishing boats targets returning sockeye, while on the weir stretching across the river, Department of Fish and Game technicians count the salmon headed upstream, those that have escaped all the human and non-human predators. All of this takes place not a half mile downstream of Chilkoot Village, who still harvest the subsistence resources of the valley and maintain a watchful eye on changes to their home. The Chilkoot River flows 22 miles from a glacier of the same name to its outlet onto a fjord about 10 miles northwest of Haines. The watershed drained by this river is small by Alaskan standards, but is a microcosm of land management challenges in our region. The river is fed by both glacial meltwater from the head of the valley and by clear water tributaries draining the valley's sides. Chilkoot Lake, 3.3 miles long, interrupts the river and occupies the heart of the valley. It drains into the lower section of the river, a mile above the saltwater of Lutak Inlet. Four salmon species spawn in a variety of habitats in the valley. All these fish also draw carnivores in large numbers to the area. Bears and eagles, wolves and river otters, orcas, stellar sea lions, and harbor seals all depend on salmon heading home to spawn. The rich valley bottom above the lake is prime moose habitat and an important rearing ground for juvenile coho and Dolly Varden, while the lake harbors millions of young sockeye. The Chilkoot sockeye salmon run attracts both commercial and subsistence users. The pinks and cohos draw large numbers of sports fishers every summer. Tourists are drawn to the wildlife, drawn to the fish. A large number of Haines businesses serve the various user groups. Between the 1960s and 1990s, a series of clear-cut logging operations worked in the upper valley. A large state-run campground lies at the southern end of the lake, near its junction with the lower Chilkoot River. A patchwork of ownership complicates the picture. Private land parcels and native allotments are scattered among state lands. Running along the lower river is a paved road, seasonally maintained by the Department of Transportation. The now unused logging road that provided access to the clear-cuts is now being reclaimed by the forest. Beavers, landslides, and floods are taking their toll. There is no overriding management authority in Chilkoot Valley. ADF&G runs the salmon counting weir and conducts other research on the valley's fisheries, while the State Parks Division runs the campground and manages state land in the lower valley. The DNR Forestry Division oversees state forest land, and a portion of the Alaska Chilkat Bald Eagle Preserve extends from the upper end of the lake well up the valley. Federal agencies keep tabs on their areas of interest. The U.S. Fish and Wildlife and National Marine Fisheries Services, the National Oceanic and Atmospheric Administration, and the Army Corps of Engineers. As word gets out about the spectacular bear viewing, the growth of tourism in the area continues, as does the number of companies that depend on it. Sport fishers compete with bear for prime fishing spots, while tourists expect unfettered access for wildlife viewing. Commercial fishermen continue the age-old harvest of Chilkoot salmon. Private landowners expect access to their land. Many people want a piece of the action in Chilkoot Valley, and it falls to a variety of entities with frequently conflicting agendas to work out the details of resource management. Who gets how much of what? In this way, Chilkoot is a sketch in miniature of the challenges we all face in Southeast.
0: Watershed Weekly is a production of Talk Chinook Watershed Council. 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
2: This is National Native News. I'm Jill Freitas. A group of Alaska Native organizations is launching a new rural veterinary public health program this month to provide care for animals in dozens of tribes across the state. As Eliona Niden with the Alaska Desk reports, that includes rabies vaccinations,

0: Community Waste Solutions Manager Craig Franke says that process prevents leakage, keeps wildlife at bay, and solves a major real estate problem.
1: So if I can put more stuff on less space, just buys us more time.
0: Running the baler also takes a lot of power. Historically, that power has come from the local utility, Alaska Power and Telephone, or AP&T. But not for long. Franke says he's moving the dump off-grid. Soon, a mixture of solar, batteries, and diesel generators will power the entire operation.
1: I'd love to say it's all a green initiative, but it's just cost.
0: Franke has closely tracked the dump's energy costs over time. He says he spent more than $9,000 on power in 2024, but that figure more than doubled last year, even though the dump's energy use increased by just 13% over the same period.
1: So it's just time for us to move on. So that's essentially why we're going to do that.
0: In Alaska and throughout much of the United States, utilities are considered regulated monopolies, which means in many communities, there's only one company, leaving unsatisfied customers without other options. Phil White is an energy historian with the University of Alaska Fairbanks. He says that's contributed to a populist backlash against high electricity prices, which are currently trending even higher as diesel prices surge amid the war in Iran.
2: And so I think that is one of the reasons that explains why people are so frustrated, because they feel a lack of choices.
0: In turn, some choose to go off-grid altogether. In Frankie's case, the driving factor is something called a demand charge. The idea behind it is pretty complicated. But in essence, utilities charge them when businesses need a lot of power over a short period of time. Think starting up power-hungry industrial equipment like a baler, says White.
2: You might actually not use that many kilowatt hours in a month, but there are certain days where you're really cranking it.
0: In those cases, White says power companies charge extra so they can operate the backup generators they might need to meet that peak demand, which is how Franke got into this situation. AP&T notified him in March of last year that he would need to pay a demand charge moving forward. That was because his peak demand had repeatedly surpassed 20 kilowatts. The result, Franke says, is that some months...
1: We run our baler for about 3 hours a week. And for that privilege, we pay an extra $1,360-some a month on top of our normal power bill. I can't just keep sustaining these increases. They're looking at
0: AP&T did not respond to multiple interview requests. Vice President Jason Custer said in an email that the company cannot discuss individual accounts, but that AP&T has reviewed the matter with the customer. Franke says he did recently connect with someone from the company who was helpful after months of trying to get clarity. Still, he's moving forward with his plan. Franke says he expects the full system will cost upwards of $60,000. And even with recent spikes in the cost of diesel, he thinks he'll save a lot of money.
1: And at the end of the day, I don't care if it costs me more off the grid, to be honest with you. I don't deal with people that I feel are not being forthright with me.
0: White, the UAF expert, says he understands that response. But in general, he cautions against taking that route.
2: You know, while going off-grid is easier and less expensive than it's ever been before, it's not easy or cheap. And the real challenge is maintaining the infrastructure to deliver a constant supply of power 24/7.
0: An alternative option, he adds, could be relying on the utility for day-to-day electricity. But then installing solar, wind, or hydro to cover peak usage, eliminating the need for the demand charge. Back at the dump, Franke says if he had it his way, the project would be done today. But if all goes to plan, Community Waste Solutions should be off-grid by this fall. Reporting in Haines, I'm Avery Elfelt. That's it for the KHNS Local News. 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

0: Hey, it's Trigbacky. The world is full of mysteries. Are ghosts real? Is that yogurt expired?
1: Hey,
0: 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And thanks.
2: Are you going out of town for a while, but you want to keep listening to KHNS? 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

Hello, listeners. It appears that we had a bit of a snafu with that announcement, but I am hoping that our next program will be coming up shortly. That should be Alaska News Nightly. But in the meantime, let's listen to a bit of live music.

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1: From the New York Times, I'm Rachel Abrams, and this is The Daily. Today, as the cost of higher education has soared in recent decades, universities have attracted more scrutiny about the value of a four-year degree. Now, the Trump administration is taking those questions to the next level with a new set of policies that scale back the federal government's student loan program. Today, I talked to my colleague Ron Lieber, who writes about personal finance, about what these new changes are and how they might reshape higher education in America. It's Wednesday, July 1st. So, Ron, we have talked a lot on the show about how the administration has really focused on higher education. There have been concerns about anti-Semitism on campus. The administration has accused a lot of different schools of being, as it describes, too woke. But you cover personal finance, and you have been following a very different set of developments when it comes to higher education, which go into effect today, July 1st. So tell us what has been going on.
2: Sure. So the federal government put into place some changes to the way it lends money for higher education. I mean, there's $1.7 trillion in student loan debt, and that's more than credit card debt. It's more than auto loans. And you'll probably remember that there was this giant pause in the repayment of student loans. It happened at the beginning of the pandemic, but it went on for years. And since then, the Trump administration has been trying to revise the federal government's repayment plans to make them a bit stricter. And some of those changes went into effect today. So that's going to be a big change for families who are in the process of paying off student loans. But there's an even bigger change that the administration also put into place, which is that instead of focusing solely on canceling student debt or changing up the repayment plans, they are also trying to reduce the amount of loans that are given out in the first place. So the first thing is that there are going to be caps on certain kinds of federal loans. First of all, there's this thing called the PLUS loan. Parents take that one out on behalf of their undergraduate students. Grandparents sometimes do it too. And they do it when that student's financial aid package, if any, is not enough to cover the cost. And then there are the loans for graduate students. And up until this point, there have been very few limits on the amount of money that you can borrow.
1: You can borrow whatever you want.
2: Up to the cost of attendance, which includes room and board. You know, it can be over $100,000 per year, right? And now parents are only going to be able to borrow a certain amount of money per year and a certain amount of money over time through the entire process of completing a degree. And then graduate students who are borrowing for themselves are going to have a different set of caps.
1: And I know that there are probably a lot of nuances here, but just really generally speaking, can you give us a rough idea of what the caps are for grad students and from the parents borrowing for their undergrad children?
2: Yeah, so let's start with those parents. The cap is $20,000 a year for those federal loans that parents can get access to. And then the total limit over time might be 4 years, might be more, depending on how long the kid takes to get through. That's $65,000 total.
1: Which is not a whole lot if you consider the fact that some universities charge that just for 1 year of school.
2: Right. So now over to those grad students. If you are in, you know, one of those standard master's degree programs or, you know, other programs that are deemed non-professional, you're limited to $20,500 per year. And the aggregate total that you're allowed to borrow is $100,000. And then there are so-called professional programs. Mm-hmm. So those are things like business school, dental school, law school, medical school. They're limited to $50,000 a year and $200,000 over time.
1: Got it. Okay.
2: And we should note that there is ongoing litigation over which of these graduate programs actually qualify as quote unquote professional and therefore would have that higher cap where people could borrow more. And I think the idea here is to provide more guardrails to keep families from overextending themselves. And then that might drive down prices at least a bit. So the second big change, the government has said that it does not want to provide student loans anymore to programs whose alumni don't meet a minimum earnings test.
1: Okay, an earnings test. Explain what that is and how it works.
2: So here's the basic deal. For people who finish their undergraduate program, there's going to be a measurement 4 years later. And those folks from a particular program must, on average, earn more than the people in their state who only finished high school mm-hmm. and are between the ages of 25 and 34. So the basic bottom line is, if you're not earning more than a high school graduate does on average, what has the school done for you? So this earnings test, it will also be applied to advanced degrees and professional schools. And in that case, the test is similar, but with different numbers. It will look at the earnings of alumni 4 years after graduation to see whether they earn more than the median salary for working adults age 25 to 34 who have a bachelor's degree. Now, let's be clear here. There are not going to be any ramifications for any of this earning stuff for at least 3 years. But if a lot of people in those programs are borrowing a fair amount of money, those people are going to have to figure out some other way to pay for it. And the school's probably going to have to help them.
1: So how much of everything you're describing is political and how much is purely financial?
2: I don't know, Rachel. Let's call it 23% political, right? If you look at the Education Department fact sheet that's explaining the rules, it very specifically calls out schools like the University of Southern California in Los Angeles and New York University in New York. I don't think it's a coincidence that those institutions are in big blue cities.
1: Sure.
2: But there's been bipartisan consensus for a really long time that the student loan program is deeply problematic. Mm-hmm. And the fact of the matter is that, you know, these are taxpayer dollars here. And whatever the president may think, whatever Congress may think, there are a growing number of people who are really mad about the amount of borrowing that is required to get this higher education stuff. And they feel like there ought to be a way to control the price, right? But we're talking about decades of history here that began with some very good intentions.
1: Okay, so let's rewind the clock then. Why don't you tell us about how all of this got started and how we got to the point where we're at today?
2: So 1980, it begins to become clear that a growing number of families were having trouble affording the last couple of $1,000s each year for tuition, room, and board. Now, let's remember, at the time, there weren't as many people going to college. And in 2005, 2006, the federal government opens more loans to graduate students. But it's 2008, 2009, the Great Recession comes along, and these borrowers start running into some trouble. People are losing jobs and they cannot afford to make their payments. And that's just a terrible look for the federal government. This is bad. And so the other thing that's happening here is as more and more people do borrow, more questions emerge about whether all of this debt is actually fueling rising prices that people are paying to go to these institutions. And there begins to be some evidence that suggests that maybe those two things are connected.
3: Student loan debt has now surpassed credit card debt for the first time ever.
2: And so 2011 rolls around, and the Obama administration takes a look at all this and says, hey, we need to try and rein this system in a bit, right? And so his administration tightened the underwriting. And within a year or two, a whole bunch of institutions, including some historically Black colleges and universities, were on the brink of going out of business.
1: Wow.
2: Their borrowers were disproportionately affected here because they were borrowing a lot from this federal parent loan program. And once they no longer qualified for new loans, they could no longer afford those institutions.
1: So what did the administration do?
2: They did what they felt like they had to do. And by 2014, they had essentially reversed the changes that they made and kind of made things go back to where they were before. And so borrowing kept going up. And part of the reason it did so is because some of the universities themselves were gaming the system.
1: We'll be right back.
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0: This is The Daily. I'm Rachel Abrams. Back to my conversation with Ron Lieber about new limits on how much people can borrow to go to college and how these changes could reshape higher education in America. So, Ron, we're at the moment in the story where the federal government has tried and failed to put some kind of guardrails around education lending. But as you said, the problem kept getting worse. What's going on?
1: So a couple of things are happening. First of all, the schools and their strategy consultants are realizing that master's degree programs can be pretty profitable, right? If there are no labs involved or, you know, any expensive infrastructure on behalf of the schools, you can charge a lot of money if you can persuade students that

0: He's one of the most respected higher education researchers out there. He took a look at this and realized that there were 14,000 new master's degree programs that had been created in the last two decades leading up to the middle of this decade.
1: And do we have any sense of how much this growth in master's programs was actually benefiting students? Like, were these programs actually helping to supercharge what they would earn once they graduated, for example?
0: Yeah, so the data back then wasn't as granular or widespread as what we have today, but there was definitely suspicion that at least some and maybe a growing number of those master's programs weren't really doing the job of helping people increase their, you know, financial and earnings prospects. But even for those programs that may not have been supercharging people's earnings, the universities started to find what became kind of a workaround for them, and that was the Public Service Loan Forgiveness Program. So that was created in the 2000s. And in that program, if you go to work for a nonprofit or the government, what happens there is that if you do that job for 10 years, the federal government will waive the rest of your student loan balance entirely once that period is over.
1: They forgive it.
0: It cancels that loan balance altogether. And so schools, they kind of start to get wise to this. And you start to see examples of those schools really encouraging students to make use of that Public Service Loan Forgiveness Program. But it's worth noting here that it does not always go well for those students. Sometimes they figure out years down the road that they actually didn't understand how the program worked, or they were doing it wrong because they got bad advice. Maybe their job did not qualify, or they didn't do the certification process correctly. And then they're stuck paying back a whole bunch of money.
1: So, Ron, you talk to university administrators all the time for your reporting about the cost of college, tuition specifically, et cetera, et cetera. And I am curious what you are hearing from them in this moment, because I would imagine that they are not happy about some of these new changes coming from the administration.
0: Nobody wants the constraints on the market and the pool of available tuition dollars. Mm-hmm. And in fact, some of the professional schools in particular have pushed back and made equity arguments, right? They're saying that people with low incomes who are confronted with loan caps and are sort of foisted into other marketplaces for, you know, private student loans from a bank or Sallie Mae or whatever, maybe they won't qualify depending on their program or depending on their credit or depending on their age. And we may lose a whole bunch of people who we would have actually really liked to be clinical psychologists or doctors or lawyers. And that's one of the risks here.
1: But what do they say about the question about how much responsibility they bear for their alumni who might not be doctors or might not be clinical psychologists, for people that maybe don't have the obvious earning potential of those types of professional degrees? What do they say they view as their responsibility to be tethered to a student's earning potential and, frankly, the outside world?
0: They try to say as little as possible. And when backed into a corner, they say, look, we don't force people to take on debt. The federal student loan program is available for a reason. This is a matter of public policy. And we are making this education available to them at the price that we think is appropriate.
1: I do want to ask, Ron, because you said earlier that the goal of all of these new efforts is to try to rein in the cost of college, right? And also to make sure that college actually provides a return on this enormous investment that some people are making. Given the history that you've laid out here, and also given how longstanding and complicated and intractable some of these problems have been, do you think there's any chance that these new policies being implemented by the administration could fix those problems?
0: It depends on how things play out, because there are many things that might happen here, right? Schools could just cut tuition right away. They could offer more in the way of financial aid. So, you know, grants or scholarships that are really just coupons. And, you know, that brings the net cost down to the student, but it doesn't lower the list price necessarily. Mm-hmm. Some schools might rely on the private student loan market. They might even get into bed with one of these lenders and say, hey, we'll guarantee the loans on the back end.

0: because we think our students are amazing credit risks. More people might just go to cheaper schools, mm-hmm. right? And then there is the unintended consequence, potentially, right? Which is that a not small number of people just give up, throw up their hands, and they say, I'm not going to go at all.
1: I do wonder if there's another way of looking at this, though, which is as a long overdue course correction, like shuttering programs or schools or departments or whatever that might only exist because there was money there to fuel them and not necessarily because they served the students or civic society. It could also maybe redirect some students who might be better served by not going to school. So I just kind of wonder like how you are weighing all of this and how you are thinking about sort of the net benefits and the net consequences.
0: I am rooting for people to become way more informed about the data that exists now around what you'll earn if you get a particular major or what you'll earn if you go to a particular graduate degree program. I'm not saying that we need to put all the PhD programs in history out of business mm-hmm. or that, you know, private universities should stop offering, you know, expensive master's degrees in social work. But what I am saying is that everybody who's shopping for higher education deserves way better answers and way more data when they come to the institutions with questions about why this costs more than that competing institution down the street by $20,000 or $30,000 a year, or why this master's degree that did not exist 5 years ago actually offers me something that will make me smarter, that will build my network, and that will advance my career. When there's a change in public policy that alters the marketplace, it's an opportunity for consumers to pause and say, huh, there's a change that's happened here. It's supposed to be for my benefit. What questions am I not asking that could make me more informed?
1: You are rooting for more transparency and for people to be having more honest conversations about what the value of going to school is.
0: Yes, please talk more, ask better questions. We are entitled to better answers to these questions from the institutions.
1: Ron Lieber, thank you so much.
0: Thank you.
1: Ron Lieber covers personal finance for the New York Times.
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1: 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That's it for The Daily. I'm Rachel Abrams. See you tomorrow.

0: Well, we just heard Marcin. At least we're going to go with Marcin, and just he was a Polish guitarist. That was all one instrument at one time, and just absolutely spectacular. If you've not seen Marcin on a YouTube, you got to look it up. It's just fantastic. Plus, he collaborates with a lot of musicians, but. Anyway, what'd you think?
1: Marcin's pretty impressive. Did you know he was on America's Got Talent 2019? Kind of gained a lot of popularity during the pandemic. Was doing a lot of social media videos, and people were at home watching, and really took to Marcin.
0: Yeah, he's got a tremendous following. So if you get a chance, it's Marcin. If you got a different pronunciation of that, and you see the lovely Luann, who that song is dedicated to, on the streets, tell her. So anyway, let's get right into Earth, Air, and Water Report. Max, you got this?
1: I gotcha. So, let's see. For Wednesday, July 2nd, the Alaska Highway, we have bare roads. The Klondike Highway, bare roads, and the Haines Highway, bare roads. Road work between 20 and 25 mile, 5:30 a.m. to 5:30 p.m. Monday through Saturday with single lanes. Expect delays. Today's ferry is the Hubbard. Stating this for Wednesday, July 2nd, departing Skagway 2:45 p.m. and departing Haines 4:45 p.m. The Hubbard returns daily tomorrow through Sunday, arriving Haines 11:45 a.m., arriving Skagway 1:45 p.m., departing Skagway 2:45 p.m., and departing Haines 4:45 p.m. The tide high at 3:26 p.m. at 14.6 feet, low at 8:57 p.m. 4 feet, high at 2:46 a.m. tomorrow 16.8 feet. And a low at 9:20 a.m., a minus 1.2 feet. 18 hours and 27 minutes of daylight today. Tonight's sunset will be at 10:19 p.m., and tomorrow's sunrise at 3:53 a.m. Heading into local weather, we have Skagway tonight, chance of showers this evening, then a chance of rain late, low around 48. Thursday, mostly cloudy with a chance of rain, high near 58, low around 48. Friday, mostly cloudy, high near 59, and a low around 49. For Haines, Deschutes, Kluckwan, and the Chilkat Valley, tonight we have increasing clouds with a chance of rain, lows in the mid-40s. Thursday, mostly cloudy with a chance of rain, highs 57 to 63, lows in the mid-40s. Friday, mostly cloudy, highs 57 to 63, lows in the upper 40s. Our marine forecast. We have benign winds continue in the Gulf and Panhandle.
0: Benign.
1: Yeah, I know. They continue in the Gulf and Panhandle. Fresh breezes are expected in Lynn Canal today and tomorrow. A front approaches the area by Friday, increasing the chance of rain and bringing winds to 20 knots with waves up to 6 feet in the Gulf. Wow. And then local waters. We have a small craft advisory tomorrow afternoon through evening. Tonight we have a south wind, 20 knots, decreasing to 10 knots late, seas at 4 feet. Thursday, south wind 15 to 25 knots, seas 5 feet. And then Friday, we have a southeast wind 15 to 20 knots, seas 3 to 4 feet.
0: I appreciate that, Max. This is With Strings Attached. I'm Britt. We got little Britt over here, also goes by the name of Max. And so we're going to bring this show together for you tonight. We've got a playlist here that I think is quite diverse, quite interesting, and I think you're going to enjoy it. We're going to start off with a set of some real strong guitarists, and we'll talk about them when we on the back end of this particular set. But before that, I'd like to read that KH&S is in the second week of our summer fund drive campaign and moving toward our goal thanks to listeners like you. 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You say roots or roots?
1: East Coast is roots, I think, but roots, I think, is appropriate here.
0: All right. Stay tuned for live drive festivities July 6th through 11th at our Chilkat Center studio in Haines and at our outdoor booth at the Skagway Rec Center too. So please, please help us out, you know, with the cut to the federal funding. We need all the help we can get, and we sure appreciate your efforts to keep us on air. All right, let's go with Los Cheesies. I believe that is either a Boulder group or a Fort Collins group out in Colorado. So this is Los Cheesies, Mr. Trump.

en el techo, champaña en el hielo. Y ella dijo, somos todos prisioneros. A los cuatro principales, hace su siesta, ataca a la bestia con sus puñales, pero no lo logramos.

0: Well, we started that set off with Mr. Trump, Los Cheesies, and that's to celebrate the voting by mail, the Supreme Court decision on that. And we won't get into any of the other decisions made. And then that was followed up by, Max, what do we got here?
1: We have Bambaleo by Chico and the Gypsies.
0: Yeah, Chico and the Gypsies is just a fascinating story. They're a French Gaetano band, and they play a lot of Catalan rumba, flamenco, you know, Latin pop, that kind of thing. And, you know, Chico's name, I'm trying to think what it is. It's like Bushiki. And he went by Chico Bushiki, I believe.
1: Don't look at me.
0: I was looking for some.
1: We're going with Bushiki. Okay.
0: And anyway, he, I think he had like an Algerian father and I don't know if a Spanish mother or something along those lines. And you can really hear kind of that Mediterranean sound in his music. But anyway, you know, he married Martha Reyes, the father is Jose Reyes, and just, you know, one of the more famous gypsy singers and guitarists out there. And the Reyes sons, there's five of them, along with, you know, once Jose died, along with, I'm trying to think, it's like four cousins, and maybe another brother showed up, and then Chico, and they formed the Gypsy Kings. And so I think Chico's back out on his own right now, but he's tied in with Jose Reyes and the Gypsy Kings. And so after that match, we had Pepe Romero, my favorite classical guitarist. But go ahead, what do we got?
1: Yeah, that was Sweet Española Asturias, beautiful area in Spain.
0: That's just a glorious song. And then, as I mentioned before, Hotel California, Gypsy Kings. And
1: can't sneak by that song without making a Big Lebowski reference.
0: But. Absolutely. You know what the best Big Lebowski quote was?
1: I'd like to hear yours.
0: It is, well, man, that's just like, you know, your opinion, man.
1: That's a pretty good one to go with.
0: I nailed it.
1: Nailed it.
0: All right.
1: And then we had Malaguena by Charo to finish that set.
0: Yeah. Yeah, I think a lot of you know that Charo was a very accomplished flamenco guitarist, classical guitarist. So, all right, we've got a listener personal here, if I can find it. There it is. Okay.
1: All right, we got, for anyone who's interested, the Haynes Fencing Club has started up again. Beginners welcome, no equipment needed. Next class is tomorrow night, Thursday, 6 p.m. upstairs in the Chilcat Center Dance Studio. 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
0: 983-2853. Touche. Okay, so we've got this next set. We're going to start off with Emily King. We got a Bobby Darin song coming in here. Tom Waits, you know I play Tom Waits on With Strings Attached. And by the way, this is Britt, and we got Max over here on microphone one. And so, yeah, we got Downtown Train off of Rain Dogs, so... You know how I feel about Rain Dogs, Max, and El Asape, and Still Corners. And then we're going to bring a song back from the group Love. And this is probably their most recognized song. That'll be bringing up the rear of this particular playlist. Here's Emily King.

0: You start falling.
1: No, don't get ahead of me there. Well, we started off that set with Emily King, Distance, off of the Switch album, and then Bobby Darin, Me and Mr. Horner, from his Commitment album, just widely panned. Just they thought it was terrible because he was like venturing into psychedelic music and from doo-wop and that. But anyway, I like that song, Me and Mr. Horner. Tom Waits, Downtown Train, off of Rain Dogs. I think y'all know how I feel about Rain Dogs.
0: Yeah, Tom Waits wrote that song, and it's been covered since by Bob Seger, and I think Rod Stewart had a pretty popular version as well.
1: Might look that up. I want to see how Rod Stewart's version did. And then we had El Esape, and that was the name of that song was Heart of Glass. I think you recognize that. Inuktitut was the album. And then we had Steel Corners, The Last Exit, off the Last Exit album. And then Alone Again Ore. And I know you've heard that song before. I've played Calexico, and they're Alone Again Ore. That was Love. And that band came out, I think, like 1965. And they didn't have a whole lot of hits. I think their number one hit was seven plus seven? Seven and Seven Is. And that only reached that broke the top 50. But they just had some great music. And Forever Changes, I think, is just a fantastic album if you've not heard Love and their song or their album Forever Changes. So you're listening to KHNS, Haynes, Skagway, and Kluckwan. It's 9 o'clock, and this is your local weather.
0: All right, Skagway tonight, we have a chance of showers this evening and a chance of rain late, low around 48. Thursday, mostly cloudy with a chance of rain, high near 58, low around 48. And Friday, mostly cloudy, high near 59 and low around 49. Haynes, Deshu, Kluckwan, and the Chilkat Valley tonight, increasing clouds with a chance of rain, lows in the mid-40s. Thursday, we are mostly cloudy with a chance of rain, highs 57 to 63. Lows in the mid-40s. Friday, mostly cloudy, highs 57 to 63, lows in the upper 40s. For our marine forecast, we have benign winds continue in the Gulf and Panhandle. Fresh breezes are expected in Lynn Canal today and tomorrow. A front approaches the area by Friday, increasing the chance of rain and bringing winds to 20 knots with waves to 6 feet in the Gulf. Local waters, we have a small craft advisory tomorrow afternoon through evening. Tonight, a south wind 20 knots decreasing to 10 knots late, seas 4 feet. Thursday, south wind 15 to 25 knots, seas 5 feet. And Friday, southeast wind 15 to 20 knots, seas 3 to 4 feet. 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
1: Sorry about that.
0: or call 907-586-6806.
1: It's a touchy mouse. Anyway, all right, we're going to get right back to the music. Yeah, this is Brent. You're listening to With Strings Attached along with Max. I'm so glad he's here. He's going to be here for a few more days with us, and then we all head south for a little bit and then coming back. So we're going to get started right here with, let's see, let's go with Max McCowan. What do you say?
0: That sounds good.
2: Cool.

go across the tracks, where the viaduct looms like a bird of doom as it shifts and cracks, where secrets lie in the border fires and the humming wires. Yeah, man, you know you're never coming back. Across the square, past the bridge, past the mills, past the stacks. On a gathering storm comes a tall, handsome man in a dusty black coat.

0: Well, we just listened to Mean Mary and Iron Horse, and gets amped up there at the end, huh? That banjo.
1: That was enjoyable.
0: Yeah, and before that we had Right Hand or Red Right Hand, Nick Cave and the Bad Seeds, and that's actually off the that's the theme from Peaky Blinders. I don't know. Have you seen Peaky Blinders?
1: Tough to understand what they're saying, but yeah, it's a wonderful show.
0: And you guys read faster than me, so I'm like. I can't get through the closed captioning before they go on to the
1: Yeah,
0: next.
1: we're of the multitasking generation. We handle subtitles a little better, but that's been in a lot of movies and different TV shows. I know it's been in one of the Scream movies as well.
0: Is that right?
1: Kind of got a bold sound to it.
0: It's great. Anyway, and of course both sides now, Judy Collins off the Wildflowers album, and I believe that's the maybe the one and only Grammy that she won. Was best folk recording for Both Sides Now, and Judy Collins. You know that was Stephen Stills wrote the song about Judy Blue Eyes, and that was Judy Collins broke up with him, and he was trying to win her back, and he wrote the song Judy Blue Eyes. But
1: How'd that turn out for him?
0: yeah, not well. He's yeah, and so and so and then before that we had Max McNown. And you know why I said Max McCown?
1: Probably a couple reasons. You know, I'm also sitting here, Max, but you know, Mark McCallum definitely probably is in your mind.
0: Dear friend of mine, Mark McCown, just got to add that K in there somewhere.
1: Yeah.
0: And so yeah, anyway, it's not Max McCown, it's Max McNown. So that's what we led off that particular set with. Max, you got this one right here.
1: Sure. Haynes Softball hosts co-ed pickup softball games every Tuesday and Thursday, 6:30 p.m. at Osland Park Fields on Sawmill Road near 1 mile Haynes Highway. Gear is available. All are invited to come have some fun. More details are on the Haynes Softball Facebook page. Not the Sawmill Parkway, right? Sawmill Road?
0: No,
1: Not back east? Okay,
0: no,
1: just checking.
0: Connecticut, yeah, New York, upstate, Sawmill Parkway.
1: And then we have blasting work. So Hamilton Construction will be shutting down the Klondike Highway at 11:15 p.m. nightly through this Friday, July 3rd, for blasting at the 3.3-mile rock quarry. Closures will be through the night until normal highway opening at 7 a.m. Flaggers and other crew will be out to control traffic and safety. For questions, call 983-2232.
0: There we go. All right, this is Devil, The Devil Makes Three and Champagne and Reefer.

0: Yeah, so that was David Draiman and Disturbed. And I don't think David Draiman actually started with Disturbed, but I think he came in shortly after the forming of the group, which was in 1994. And but I mean, he was within a year or so. And to be able to put that stress on your vocal cords, and they're still performing. And what's that, 94 to now? You do the math, Max. And so, I mean, that's unbelievable. And a fantastic cover of The Sound of Silence. And before that, we had Mazzy Star, Fade Into You. And then The Rhythm of the Joy. And I'm not 100% sure how to pronounce. I think it's Emad Fraz or Emad Fars. Anyway,
1: Fares.
0: I think, yeah, anyway. And that was The Rhythm of Joy, another, that's off the Mediterranean Tango album. And some great guitar work there. Bottom of the River, Delta Ray, and from Carry the Fire album. And then we started that set off with Champagne and Reefer, The Devil Makes Three. And that's off the Redemption and Ruin album.
1: For Mazzy Star fans out there, check out Into Dust. That's another good one, a little slower.
0: Yeah, I like that name, Mazzy, too. That'd be a good, if you're getting a puppy or something, that'd be a good dog name.
1: A lot of references to dog names. We've been talking about that a lot lately.
0: Yep.
1: All right, so we have Senior Days of 98. The Skagway Rec Center's Senior Activities Program announces a free matinee of the Days of 98 show next Wednesday, July 8th. Participants can either meet at the Rec Center at 2 p.m. for a shuttle ride to the theater or meet at the Eagles Theater by 2:15. 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
0: Super. And so we're kind of getting on the tail end of our show tonight. This is Britt and Max. We're doing With Strings Attached. And we're going to start this set off with Merrill Bainbridge.

0: I think you know who you are. That Moody Blues song goes out to friends of mine who love the Moody Blues. That was Tuesday afternoon. Before that, we had I'm on Fire, the Bruce Springsteen cover. That was on his Born in the USA album. And that was sung by the group Town Mountain, solid bluegrass, and that's off their Heroes and Heretics album. Monsters of Folk did Dear God. That's like an indie super group. And then we started off with Merrill Bainbridge and Mouth off the Garden album. Max, I'd like to thank you for being here. It's like one of my great pleasures in my life to have you sit here next to me and watch me muddle through some of these names and song selections and such. But I thank you so much for being here.
1: No better place to be than with you in Haines, Alaska, Dad. So happy to
0: Yep.
1: be here too.
0: Yep, and that takes us close to the top of the hour here. You're listening to KHNS, Haines, Skagway, and Klukwan. And for all of you listening out there, you are always given a choice, and that choice should be kindness. Always choose kindness. Thanks so much, everybody.
2: 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My name's Michael Park, and this week I guess I should be saying welcome to the annual Long Songs edition. So actually, let me do that. Take two. Hello and welcome to the annual Long Songs edition of the International Americana Music Show, the edition of the program that I do once a year to mark the longest day of the year here in the Northern Hemisphere, when I fill the playlist with a selection of songs that seldom get any airplay due to their length, which on the program this year is 6 minutes or longer. And as we are celebrating the longest day, I thought this new song by Rob Jones and the Restless Dream from England was the perfect one with which to get this particular journey started.

Now, not many artists put long songs on their albums, and of those that do, as I've said on previous editions of this edition of the programme in the past, not all of them, in my humble opinion, justify that length. But that one certainly does, I think, and it is just one of the reasons why the album that it is on, Stars by Rob Jones and the Restless Dream, was one of my albums of last year, and I am so delighted that I've had the chance to play what is the longest song on it. But it is not the longest song on this themed edition of the International Americana Music Show, as you will hear if you can stay tuned, as I hope you may be able to do, as I think it is a cracking selection of long songs coming up. 8 in total, 4 that I have played in the past, but not for 5 years or more, while the other 3 of them that remain are ones that I have never played. And this next song from the new album by Australian Magpie Diaries is one of those.

0: Magpie Diaries, the name Matt Johnson uses to release his music under when he's not running one of Australia's best music festivals, and one that is on my bucket list for sure. Dashville Skyline, where so many of the Australians that I have played on the programme in the past have played or want to play. Matt released his latest album, Some Kind of You, last year, and that song, Go Anywhere, is on it. And if you want to dig into more of Matt's mostly very mellow music, then take a listen to his much shorter, majestic song, If You're Hurting. He is someone who clearly knows the type of music that he really likes to make, and he is very good at making it. Now, while you may never have heard that song of his before, this next one is one that I am sure you will have heard, but probably not performed like this, as Clara Rose, who is going to be covering it, is about to tell you.
1: The song is written by a woman called Dolly Parton. I'm sure you all know it. Well, you haven't heard it yet now. But I think you might. So I'm going to get you to sing along at the end. But if you sing along in the middle, you're out.

0: you, folks. Wow, lovely singing.
1: You may well have heard Clara Rose, who that was, on the programme in the past. I have played several songs from a couple of her albums in the past and a couple of the other live ones that you will find alongside her live version of Jolene that I just played and which are all on her album Live Live Love. And while she hasn't released an album since that one came out back in 2021, she is still performing live and will be doing so at the Belfast Blues Festival next week, playing, I'm sure, some of the other covers that you can find on her live album. Right, so as we are celebrating the longest day of the year this week, it is fitting that this next song comes from an album called Go Long. It's by Canadian Scott Cook and his fortuitously named band, The Long Weekends. And from it, this is Scott's song, which offers both a history lesson and Scott's own opinions regarding the end of the world.
2: Remember Y2K? Remember what you did that day? Were you scared the machines would turn on us all? Or maybe your phone just wouldn't work?

once he was done calculating, he got to proselytizing and debating, and within several years he'd rounded up thousands more. They had pamphlets and meetings, the more the merrier, saying God would cleanse the sanctuary or something like that, October 1844. And after waiting years for their coming king, they started giving away everything, unconcerned with possessions or employment. But when the day finally rolled around, and this would be a nice little subject to write a song about. Back in the first century, off the Turkish coast on a little

enthusiasm for predictions after that. 2012 was going to be big, right? It was gonna

Talking Anthropocalypse Blues by Scott Cook from his album Go Along. I have had the pleasure of hanging out with Scott on a couple of different occasions, and I have to say he really knows his stuff and about stuff on so many different subjects. He does have a newsletter, mainly a travelogue that he sends out regularly, filled with his musings on his travels and on a few different subjects as well. So if you want to read things by a very well-read musician rather than just hearing their songs, visit scottcook.net and sign up for free. But do know that some of his travelogues are as long as his long songs, delightfully. Okay, so there are four more long songs still to come today, with the final two actually connected to travel, ocean travel, no less. So to hear them and the other two, do stay tuned if you are staying awake, as it isn't going to get dark anytime soon. You're listening to the 2026 Long Songs edition of the International Americana Music Show. My name is Michael Park. So back to the music and to a song that does have versions which are a lot shorter than this one, so I'm sure at some point since this song was released in 1983, you will have heard it. But this longer version was recorded in the early 1970s, and while you may not recognise it immediately, I'm sure you will, and its singer.

0: Now, well, that song clocks in at just over 8 minutes long. It is nowhere near Van Morrison's longest song. And which one that is depends on whether you're talking about live versions or studio versions. But on his double album, The Philosopher's Stone, you will find that version of Wonderful Remark and five other long songs, with the longest of those being just under 9 minutes long. But Van has recorded over 30 songs that exceed 9 minutes over the course of his very, very long career. So here's another song that I've never played on the programme before, because this one comes from an album that only came out closer to the shortest day of the year last year, in December. It's from the ambitious themed album by the Australian band The Distance.
1: You live with guilt. You live with it every single day. You dig a hole, it's going to fill in. Every fool knows that. Every fool.

The Distance from Australia and the Ballad of Billy O'Keefe from their latest album released late last year, Deep Down Underground. Their themed album, with all of the songs on it being inspired by and centred around a mining tragedy that took place in Australia back in 2006, but one which gripped the world at the time as everyone waited for news of the rescue of two of the miners who survived but who were trapped underground in a very small space for more than 2 weeks. And if you want to read about that mine collapse and how Dave Grohl from the Foo Fighters got involved, then it is the Beaconsfield mine disaster, if you want to look it up. But never mind Dave Grohl, here's a song that mentions loads of other well-known people and is also filled with unexpected imagery as well as lyrics that require a degree of concentration to get some understanding of their meaning. But the melody is so lovely that this is one that stays with you even if you can't figure out exactly what it's about. It's by English singer-songwriter Richard Llewellyn Davis.

the fact that I have both of his albums and that on the first of them there is that enigmatic long song Rock in Tow, and the album is called I'll Be a Sailor. And while you can't find any information on Richard, you can still find both of his albums available to stream if you want to become as entranced by his songs as I have been. Okay, so let's stay with a sailor theme, sort of, as I bring the show to a close today with a final long song. And as it is a track that washes over you, I thought I would bid you farewell at this point and thank you for tuning in. I will be back next week with the Best of January to June edition, introducing shorter songs from what I think have been among the best albums released over the first 6 months of this year. But until then, this has been the International Americana Music Show. I'm Michael Park, and this is Canadian Frazee Ford, who is setting out on the Indian Ocean. Safe travels, everyone.

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0: From E-Town Hall in the foothills of the Rocky Mountains, it's E-Town with this week's guests from Ontario, Canada, Kat Clive, science journalist and professor Hillary Rosner, and from Chicago, now living in L.A., Eric D. Johnson from Fruit Bats. I'm Helen Forster. Please welcome Nick Forster.
1: Thank you, Helen. Thanks. Welcome, everybody. Welcome to E-Town Hall. Man, oh, man. Okay, this week, once again, we have smart and talented people coming to our show. It's cool. Kat Clyde is here with her band. Eric D. Johnson from Fruit Bats is here. And also my interview guest, Hillary Rosner, is here. She's written a book called Roam, spelled R-O-A-M, about plants and animals and insects and trees and everything being connected and reliant on each other and needing more space. Our musical guests this week have, kind of like Hillary, been paying attention to what's going on around the world. Well-traveled, they have gone to many different towns and countries with their own kind of version of storytelling and their own songwriting. It's brave work that they do, honest work, and they're both really good at it. Kat Clyde is here from her native Ontario in Canada, along with her band. They'll be out in a little while. Our first guest grew up in Illinois. He has moved around. He's lived in Seattle and Portland and now lives in L.A. He's been writing and recording for a long time. In fact, there was a 20-year retrospective compilation record that came out a few years ago. He was a member of the Shins for a few years. He's a co-founder of the band Bonnie Light Horseman. He's written music for film and television. He's done voiceover work. He's curated sets at the Newport Folk Festival, and not surprisingly, he has a new record out. It's called The Landfill, and we're very excited to have him here for his first visit. Please help me welcome Eric D. Johnson from Fruit Bats.

Okay, I was told when I tune not to banter while I tune, which is my natural inclination, so you have to just watch me awkwardly tune, and then I'll come back to the banter. I don't even have any banter. Here's the song.

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0: Welcome, Eric. Good to see you, man. Good
1: Thanks.
0: To hear you. What a great singer. I forget what a versatile and what incredible range you
1: Just
0: have.
1: Just a loud
0: You're
1: man.
0: A loud singer. Yeah.
1: Yeah.
0: No, it served you well. I really want to congratulate you. You've been so productive. You made so many records and so many configurations. You've been busy for a long time.
1: Yeah, it's better than staring into the void.
0: So. Yeah. I'm always curious about how these kind of journeys start, though. I know. There is a place called the Old Town School of Folk Music in Chicago that I'm familiar with, but I know you worked there and taught there, and that must have been part of your formative journey.
1: Yeah, it was a place where it was like started in the 1950s. And it was very folky in that A Mighty Wind kind of way, and
0: yeah.
1: In some ways. And but there was a little bit of a generation of like, and then I guess this was like the late 90s, not to date myself.
0: Yeah.
1: But it was like me and Andrew Bird and a few other people like were working there like as teachers, and you could like leave and then come back. It was kind of a dream.
0: It was a good day job.
1: It was a good day job.
0: Yeah.
1: And then you're teaching songs in this like repertoire way, so you're like learning songs really from the inside out. So it was also this like kind of natural song exploder, sort of be like, how do songs work? So,
0: right.
1: And then also it's a group class, so you're sort of performing for 25 people. So
0: boot camp for a singer-songwriter.
1: Yeah, yeah. I was like learning the ins and outs of songs.
0: Were you writing songs then already?
1: Yeah, I mean, I had been writing songs and had a band, but I think I honed some things there.
0: And I heard the story about how you were making cassette tapes and you just wrote Fruit Bats on one of the cassettes as kind of like a joke.
1: Yes, a joke punk band name.
0: But it lasted.
1: Yeah, it's come to haunt me for.
0: Yeah. But as creatures, fruit bats are cool. Flying foxes, right?
1: Isn't that? Yeah, they're super cool.
0: They're super cool and probably endangered.
1: I don't know. Like, I think there's a lot of. I mean, I've learned about fruit bats now.
0: Yeah.
1: At one point, we overtook fruit bats as the number one Google search.
0: Really?
1: So we beat the animal.
0: Oh,
1: which
0: yeah. Once again, the human beats the animal.
1: Yeah, it's kind of dumb. I didn't mean to. But.
0: Well, I just I love the fact that the mystery was sort of revealed and you saw this pathway in front of you that was like, yeah, I can write songs and I can play and I can be in bands. I can make recordings. I know you've been doing some film work and scoring for films, which is an entirely different skill.
1: Yeah. That's a completely different muscle.
0: Yeah.
1: Then when you're done doing that and you make an album, it's very freeing.
0: Yeah.
1: It's like when you take your swimsuit off in the pool or something and you're like,
0: I should also
1: I'm not
0: mention-
1: sure if that's the right analogy, but
0: I can relate.
1: Yeah.
0: I can relate. This is probably a good time to also mention that you were a big Deadhead.
1: Yes.
0: Speaking of swimming naked. And
1: yeah. Yeah. Yes, I was.
0: Yeah.
1: And still am,
0: and still
1: I guess.
0: Are,
1: yeah.
0: Yeah, and it led you to yet another series of collaborations because you worked a little bit with Phil Lesh and crossed paths with Bob Weir and you're in that world.
1: Yeah, like Grateful Dead was just good songwriting too. Like Robert Hunter was a great songwriter. So
0: yeah.
1: I kind of came at it from that angle and somehow that world sort of adopted me a little bit, which is cool.
0: Well, it's just, again, there's a kind of musical curiosity and a respect for the song that I think carries you a long way. I know for a period of time you were in the band The Shins. You referred to that as kind of a game-changing experience.
1: Well, I was really broke at the time. So it was kind of like, here's like an actual job in music rather than like a struggly thing. It was similar to, like I was saying, it was like climbing into James Mercer's amazing songs and just kind of like hearing how someone else works once again from kind of the inside out was very cool.
0: Yeah. Well, it's an enviable situation to have the kind of skills and circle of friends and opportunities to be creative in an ongoing way. I just have great respect for people who've charted their own course because it's total improvisation. You're just making it up as you go along. And if you have a long run, that means you're doing a lot of stuff right, which is cool. I mentioned that you got another record. Is it the 12th Fruit Bats record now, something like that?
1: Well, might be the 13th.
0: 13th, okay.
1: Yeah.
0: Congrats on that. I also want to mention, I think you got a good hike in today.
1: Yeah, I'm a little sunburned, I think.
0: But are you somebody, when you're on tour, do you try to look for natural scenes to reset and pay attention to birds and clouds and stuff?
1: If I can, yeah. I like to get to the ocean, any body of water I can, or like a mountain or something like that.
0: Yeah. Well, listen, I'm glad. I'm happy we can offer whatever it is that you need to keep yourself healthy as you're touring. It took us a long time. I'm glad we finally figured out a way to get you here to E-Town and look forward to playing and hearing more music.
1: Yeah, happy to be here.
0: All right, well, welcome back. It's Eric D. Johnson from Fruit Bats.
1: Thank you. Okay, so I'm going to play this song, this single, and this is the first time I've ever played it in front of anybody. So...

0: That's Eric D. Johnson from Fruit Bats. Latest record is called The Landfill, from Chicago, now living in L.A. He will be back. Play a lot more music later on in the show.
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0: I'm Nick Forster. You are listening to E-Town. Eric D. Johnson from Fruit Bats will be back later to play some more music. And coming up, Kat Clyde is here with her band, direct from Ontario. They will be out soon. Right now, it's the E-Town interview. This week, my guest is Hilary Rosner. She's a science journalist, professor, and a world traveler who's written a new book called Rome. That's R-O-A-M. Wild Animals and the Race to Repair Our Fractured World. She is, as I mentioned before, a professor, science journalist, currently teaching at the University of Colorado. Please welcome to E-Town, Hilary Rosner. Welcome.
1: Hello.
0: It's cool just reading your book because you went all over the place looking at wild animals and wild places. And you wrote that you were starting this project in order to find signs of hope amidst all the bad news. So how'd you do?
1: I did find some hope, actually. Yeah.
0: There's a part of your premise that's kind of obvious, that humans are the problem.
1: My hope for this book was to sort of make us see that our human infrastructure and the way we have built our world works for us and makes things easier for us, but at the expense of most other species on the planet. So it's not necessarily that there's like something inherently bad about us, but it's just that we don't really think about any other species when we are changing the face of the earth.
0: Yeah. And I know one of your focuses is about connecting habitats. And am I right that you said something like it's 125,000 acres? It's sort of a minimum amount for a quasi self-sustaining ecosystem.
1: Yeah, like a sort of minimum intact landscape that they talk about. And I think it is right around that size that you're talking about.
0: But a big part of what you're also talking about is connecting multiple versions of those.
1: Yeah, and also because with climate change, a lot of the areas that we have set aside to protect certain species are not actually going to be able to sustain them. And so those species are going to need to move. And around the world, most of the protected areas are not connected to one another.
0: Yeah. And when you say they're going to have to move, sometimes it means moving up in altitude or moving just where the climate won't be so extreme.
1: Yeah, I mean, it could be moving up in altitude. It could be moving up in latitude. It could just be moving somewhere that has more of what they need. It's not usually going to be moving south.
0: Yeah. There are a couple of examples in our human history where humans had to kind of get out of the picture, one of which is in Chernobyl. But the other one was COVID-19, where suddenly a whole bunch of stuff stopped and nature adapted to that as well.
1: Yeah, there's a great story that I love that I wrote about in my book, which took place in Italy. So Italy was, if we remember, the country that had like the most massive COVID lockdown. What they found was in this one area of the Alps, bears ranged far and wide. They kind of, you can imagine these bears emerging from hibernation, right, as everything had shut down and just going like,
0: Where is everybody?
1: Where are all the people? Yeah. And you think like how bummed must they have been when all the people came back out a couple months later, right?
0: Yeah.
1: But without people there, they did. Like there were lots more reports of bears kind of getting very close to people's houses and all kinds of things.
0: I think all over the world there was like crazy wildlife sightings in the middle of cities. And I know that you do talk about a few good stories, like there's some connectivity you also celebrate where the elephant habitats in parts of Africa where there's a sort of a corridors that are being created on behalf of those opportunities for connection.
1: Yeah. And I mean, you asked me about hope before. Like I did find a lot of hope, and often it was in the people who were on the ground doing things, working to build those corridors in whatever small way they can.
0: Yeah. There's a lot of characters in your book that are absolutely dedicated, whether it's Costa Rica or elephant habitat or whatever it is. And they've become passionate about this one thing and they're really determined to make a difference, which is inspiring.
1: Those people were actually the most hopeful people that I met too, which is kind of cool.
0: That's slightly counterintuitive because I bet it's really hard. And really hard to feel like you're making a difference.
1: I think it's really hard to be in it, but also like you can see the difference that you make. Like you can kind of see when your little actions start to add up.
0: So what's your hope that the book is going to actually impact or change people's minds or change behavior, or change policy?
1: I mean, all of those would be great. My smaller hope is just that everyone can try to shift their thinking a little bit and try to think about the way the world looks from the point of view of another creature. So like we toss around this phrase, bird's eye view, but how often do we actually look at the world, see it as a bird sees it? Even just the animals in our backyard, they wake up in the morning and what do they do? What do they need? And where is it? And what's standing in their way of getting it?
0: you tell the story about the coyote in Central Park, and it's sort of a great analogy for us, which is nature is everywhere, even in the cities, and we can have a new appreciation for and an understanding of the natural world that surrounds us, that we're a part of, and that we can do a better job of taking care of.
1: Absolutely. I mean, I keep coming back to this idea of coexistence, right? Yeah. Like, we need to find ways to coexist with all of these other species that live on Earth, whether that's in the wide open spaces or in our cities.
0: Yeah. Well, we have some work to do as humans. Music can help, I know.
1: Absolutely. Yeah. Yes, music can help.
0: Well, listen, Hillary, thank you for stopping by. Congratulations on the book. I know it was a big project, took you a long time. It's a cool story. I was happy to read your book.
1: Great. Thank you so much for having me.
0: Thanks for being here. That's Hillary Rosner, science journalist, author, professor. I'm Nick Forster. This is E-Town Fruit Bats. Eric D. Johnson from Fruit Bats is going to be back to play some more music in a little while. Right now, Kat Clyde is here. She grew up out in the country in Ontario. She started playing guitar as a teen, but she was always a singer. In college, she met a lot of musicians, and soon after she released her first record, she's also a nature lover who has found a way to expand her native habitat and move forward in this world as a young person, which is not easy. She's just released her fourth full-length record. It's called Mud, Blood, Bone. And she's on tour with her band in the U.S. Please help me welcome, also for her first visit, Kat Clyde.

0: Cat Clyde, welcome to E-Town. That's a mighty big sound you get out of such a little guitar.
1: Oh, well, thank you.
0: That's great. Love that.
1: I also love it. I feel like I'm a little person, and I wanted a little guitar that fit. You know, a lot of guitars are just so big and heavy.
0: Right. But it's cool. You've got ergonomics as part of your plan.
1: Yeah.
0: It's got to fit.
1: I mean, it's got to be sustainable, you know?
0: Yeah, right. Well, listen, I just want to say, what a great singer and what a great player. It's so good to have you here.
1: Oh, thank you so
0: really
1: much.
0: Really enjoy your singing and your songwriting, too.
1: Thank you.
0: Am I right that you grew up in the country?
1: That's right.
0: And your grandfather played the fiddle?
1: That's right.
0: And your first gig was in some weird little community center called The Hall?
1: You got your facts straight.
0: Okay, cool. Is that as cool as I imagined it was? This, like, a building that where people could come and, like, see a movie or hear a show or whatever?
1: Mm-hmm. I mean, it was for being a kid. Like, there wasn't a lot going on. The only way to spend time was, like, hiking out into the woods and, like, smashing bottles and, you know, doing whatever. So it was a lot of fun.
0: I lived in the country, but I don't think I smashed a lot of bottles.
1: Okay.
0: And when you went to college, were you, like, a country person, or were you already cool by the time you went to college?
1: Oh, I was born cool, baby.
0: Yeah. I kind of suspected that. I also read somewhere that, you know, as a young musician, like Lead Belly blew your mind.
1: Oh, yeah. That really was a portal for me, a doorway for music. And it just felt like so insane to me that something, you know, recorded almost 100 years prior was like in the room with me. And I could feel it like I was there. It was a really amazing experience.
0: Yeah. And did you learn about his life when you were, you know, a budding musician and a teenager? Did you say, oh, I'm going to check this guy out? Oh, he was in Angola prison for murder. I see, yeah.
1: I mean, he did finagle himself out of prison by playing his music, which I think is pretty cool.
0: He sang his way out of jail, yeah. That's cool.
1: Yeah.
0: Was it in high school or in college where you found other musicians or people who shared that kind of sensibility?
1: Oh, it was in college.
0: Yeah.
1: Yeah, I'd not really, like, met a lot of people that shared interests before that point, so. Yeah.
0: And then shortly after college, you made your first record. You start recording. You go to Quebec. Mm-hmm. And then COVID happens. Mm-hmm. And that's a little break in the action for you.
1: Mm-hmm. Yeah, it was much needed. I needed that time. I'd been touring really hardcore. I did this, like, 3.5-month tour with, like, 4 days off in the whole tour. And I was feeling pretty insane, feeling like, maybe this is not for me.
0: Yeah. I understand, and I ask most Canadian musicians who come, but the government of Canada can be pretty generous for artists when they're getting started. There can be opportunities for financial support or tour support or other things. Did you benefit from anything like that as a Canadian?
1: Absolutely, and I still do. I feel like it really helps me, you know, the cost of hotels and food and everything and gas has all been on the rise, and it's not easy to, you know, make that sustainable sometimes, but I get support from grants, which is extremely helpful for me.
0: Again, I have great admiration for just absorbing the depth and the roots of the music that inspires you. I don't know. That's about all. Anything else you want to, are you excited about something that's coming up for you?
1: I'm excited about everything. I feel like I'm in a really great place. I feel like I'm surrounded by really wonderful people. I feel supported. I feel a ton of gratitude. Yeah. And I just released a new record, which is really fun. And yeah, it feels really good.
0: Great. Well, I'm so happy, and I hope you'll come back next time you make a record, and we'll keep in touch.
1: Love it.
0: All right. Well, let's start by hearing some more music.
1: Okay, great.
0: Please welcome back along with your band, Cat Clyde.
1: Thank you.

0: That's Cat Clyde, along with her band Sam Peterson on the guitar, Mike Bear on the drums, Aaron Kawaja on the bass. Latest record is called Mud, Blood, Bone. Cat Clyde.
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0: I'm Nick Forster. You are listening to E-Town. I want to say hello to folks who are hearing E-Town right now on stations like KBRW 91.9 in Barrow, Alaska, on WUMB in Boston, Massachusetts, and on KSRQ 90.1 FM in Three River Falls, Minnesota. Thanks for tuning in. As always, if you want some more information about any of our guests this week, you want to find out how to get tickets to a live show or find out exactly what our guests look like, you can do all that and much more at etown.org. There's also, as Helen mentioned, there's our YouTube channel, podcasts, all that stuff, social media floating around that some people pay attention to. Okay. I feel like our guests have some stuff in common, including the fact that they are humans and wild animals speak to them in various ways, and they're trying to improvise ways of making it in this world, and their habitats are changing because all of our habitats are changing. And I love that both our musical guests are nature lovers and also folks who pay attention and respect other cultures and history. With that in mind, would you please help me welcome back right now Eric D. Johnson from Fruit Bats.
1: My dog passed away last year, and I wrote a song about him. And so this is kind of about nature. It actually really is, because so he was a Mexican street dog, and he had been completely wild when we got him. And then he became like a little princely duke really quickly. This is like a hero song about a little scruffy. He wasn't that little. He was medium. About a 40-pound little friend.

Okay, we're going to do a song with the band, and thanks everybody for being here. And thanks E-Town for having me.

Eric D. Johnson from Fruit Bats. Living in Los Angeles, the new record is called The Landfill. Along with E-Tones, Christian Thiel, Adam Bodine, Eric Turin, and Helen Forster. We have time for one more song. We're going to get everybody out here and do one more number for you right now. This is something that you never know how it's going to come out, but these guys picked this song. I think they've done well. I want to thank all our guests. First, thanks to Hillary Rosner, my interview guest, and her new book called Rome, available wherever Patagonia is sold. Thanks to Kat Clyde and her band coming from Ontario, Canada. Eric D. Johnson from Fruit Bats. The House Band, the E-Tones, and Helen, all of our engineers and our volunteers. Is a good one. I'm Nick Forster. I hope you can be with us next week right here in E-Town.

0: Cat Clyde, Eric D. Johnson, Alan the E-Tones. Thanks to all of you. We'll see you next time. Thanks so much.
1: This is a production of E-Town.
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Hello, I'm Marilyn Ray Beyer, and I am delighted to welcome you to this presentation of the Midnight Special, brought to you from the Renee Crown Public Media Center, and made possible in part by Mr. and Mrs. Norman R. Bobbins, the Robert Thomas Bobbins Foundation, and an anonymous donor. The weather is just perfect for us to set aside the woes of the world and go fishing. We might catch a lunker bass, we may even catch a rainbow.

0: Oh man, what a winter. Sorrow, wide and deep. It's just the media industry, or the whole country that is turning into sheep. I wanna go to a good place with a friend of mine. Cast our souls out in the river and watch the whole deal shine. Some little creek in Massachusetts, just over the hill. I'm going fishing with Bill. Well, Bill, I bet he is a good fly caster. He grew up on these eastern brooks. Me, I grew up on the Midwestern creeks, casting crappy flies for chubs and such. But in my young imagination, I watched the number 20 coachman settle down, sitting by the stove in that little library, reading Roderick L. Hey, Brown. I never did fish in Vancouver. I probably never will. I don't care. I'm going fishing with Bill. Well, it's a long and noble tradition, catching trout on a fly. And when you're done at the setting of the sun, well, you drink a little bourbon if you're dry. You see some folks out on the river, cool, scientific, and clean. Looked like everything just kind of stuck to them the last time they walked through old L.L. Bean. My friend Dave says good fishermen are the ones who have fun, and we will. Oh, I'm going fishing with Bill. Sitting in a bar in Brattleboro, thinking about one of your songs. The rain was pouring down and I was pouring it down, and all I could do was hum along. Talked about going fishing so often. Had some party when the gig was done. Well, life slips by like a little dry fly sliding down a deep slick run. So let us stand steady like an old mill. I'm going fishing with Bill. Maybe handsome Molly will pass by as we cast away the hours. Somewhere on a river, somewhere far away from stupid people in positions of power. Someday when we ain't folk singers, flying through the friendly skies, we won't be waiting for the big break or anything except the evening ride on some spring creek in Wisconsin, or maybe the Baton Kilowide. I'm going fishing with Bill. I'm going fishing with Bill. I'm going fishing with Bill. Yes, I am. I'm going fishing with Bill. I'm going fishing with Bill. I'm going fishing, you know, Bill.
1: What?
0: I think if we just try a little, some kind of little streamer right there, just you go ahead and cast, man. Just drift
1: it. What do you got? A blaster cap?
0: Just a little horn with you somewhere right over there.
1: Number 12 blaster cap.
0: See that clump of grass over there on the other side?
1: Yeah, I see it. Yeah,
0: right there. Just
1: okay. Yeah, I got this.
0: Drift something. I got a feeling there's about a 5-pound rainbow laying back.
1: I'm six.
0: Under there, just waiting for something.
1: Yeah.
0: Come by. We need to catch one.
1: What? Are you hungry?
0: Trout here, Bill. I'm hungry. I don't know about you.
1: Oh, yeah. Well, I'll catch the fish.
0: Okay. I mean, I know we're both catch and release guys. I know we believe in that. But if we just caught one trout, we could eat it, couldn't we? Just
1: sure.
0: So we could sustain ourselves, and the beautiful spirit of the trout would become a part of us, and I'm hungry.
1: Well, okay.
0: Bill, I'm not complaining about getting lost today. Don't get me wrong.
1: We weren't lost.
0: Good day. A lot of parts of Massachusetts I never saw before.
1: Well,
0: it's not bad. It's just...
1: The map was broken.
0: It's late, you know. We need to...
1: Yeah, okay.
0: Catch one trout here.
1: Yep. Yeah,
0: cook
1: okay.
0: Cook him on the grill.
1: All right.
0: I'm going fishing with Bill. I'm going fishing with Bill.

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So anyway, give me a chance. 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We'll give me a call. So talk to you soon. Bye-bye.

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And my dad brought along an old Zepco with yellow spin bait, so he gave it a throw. Out on the water between two sticks, he got a big old bite and his hook got fixed. And the pole bent down till the tip got wet. He said, hold on tight, I'm gonna go get a net. So I'm pulling and I'm reeling and I'm getting pretty gassed.

Bill's old pond has long been sold. 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When I'm out on the water, I remember his cat.

Couple of Midwestern singer-songwriters right in a row. From Kansas, we heard Skye Smead, Lunker Bass. That's the title song from a 2017 Skye Smead recording. His motto? Positivity will prevail. And recently, I met an Indiana songwriter named Tay Bronson on Willard's song from his 2020 album Drinks and Memories. You hear his dad's voice at the very end. Fishing with Bill, Greg Brown, singing about Bill Morrissey, a friend of mine back in 1993, and all the way back to 1969 for what I always thought was the definitive recording of Fish and Blues, written by Chris Smith in the early 1900s. But in terms of the original recording, Henry Thomas made a Vocalion recording of that song, Fish and Blues, in Chicago on June 13th, 1928. The weather was so beautiful this morning, I was out walking in my neighborhood, intoxicated by the scent of the linden trees, or the lime trees, which line the avenues this time of year. And it made me think of beautiful harmonies, so we picked up Ye Vagabonds.

from Trout Fishing in America by Richard Brodigan. Grider Creek. I had heard there was some good fishing in there, and it was running clear, while all the other large creeks were running muddy from the snow melting off the Marble Mountains. I also heard there were some eastern brook trout in there, high up in the mountains, living in the wakes of beaver dams. The guy who drove the school bus drew a map of Grider Creek, showing where the good fishing was. We were standing in front of the Steelhead Lodge when he drew the map. It was a very hot day. I'd imagine it was 100 degrees. You had to have a car to get to Grider Creek where the good fishing was, and I didn't have a car. The map was nice, though, drawn with a heavy, dull pencil on a piece of paper bag, with a little square for the sawmill.

A very astute Midnight Special listener was following program listings and saw that we'd be doing a fishing program, so suggested that we go to the Ben Winship and David Thompson album, Fishing Music 2. There we found Jeffrey Foucault's song, Mayfly. I read to you a chapter from Trout Fishing in America by one of my favorite authors, Richard Brautigan. We heard Grider Creek, and the tune I chose to go with it, The Streets of Munnsville by Jay Unger and Molly Mason. From Fishing Music 2, Molly O'Brien singing Church of the Wandering Stream and Mayfly from Ye Vagabond's 2026 album, All Tied Together. I'm Marilyn Ray Beyer. You feeling a little goofy? I am. Here are the Arrogant Worms.

the ultimate fishtail, if you will, the Eddystone Light, married up with Bold Nelson by Benjamin Luxon and Bill Crowfoot on a 1987 album called Two Gentlemen Folk. We heard from Elin Jewell, Queen of the Minor Key, and her Hooked, Fish and Whistle, a classic from John Prine's Bruised Orange, and the Canadian band Arrogant Worms with The Fishing Song. Music about fish and fishing of a more serious nature now. Here's one from Dean Stevens from an album called Songs for the Earth, a tribute to Rachel Carson. Barbara Dane also on the way.

Now you can talk about your tuna, but salmon is the king for me. People

an impassioned version of Black Waters, written by Gene Ritchie and delivered to us by Kathy Mattea. And we heard from Barbara Dane and Tammy Hall, featuring Pablo Menendez on piano, King Salmon Blues from Hot Jazz, Cool Blues, and Hard-Hitting Songs, and Dean Stevens from a collection called Songs for the Earth, a tribute to Rachel Carson, his song Salmon River on the Midnight Special.

0: 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His name is...
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1: And welcome, everybody, to the beautiful and historic Lyric Theater here in our hometown of Lexington, Kentucky. We're broadcasting all over the world, from Australia to Ireland, New Zealand to New York, Yuma, Arizona to the Yukon, and all across Canada. We are celebrating this amazing, wonderful world of what we refer to as front porch music. It's folk and blues and bluegrass, country, Celtic, old-timey, new singer-songwriters. Artists come from everywhere to be on the WitSong stage, and we say it every week. You don't have to be famous to be on WitSongs. You just have to be very, very good. We have one of Canada's greatest guitar players, an incredibly powerful singer, a wonderful WitSongs kid. We're going to get to them shortly, but first up is an incredible band, good friends of ours. They're from the New York City area. They began performing in subways and on street corners and went all the way to Carnegie Hall. Now they're on the WitSongs stage. They've got an album called 5 Miles from Town. This is the title cut of that album. Please welcome the incredible Ebony Hillbillies to the WitSongs. It's

0: What a wonderful day. Ebony Hillbillies, one of America's last remaining all-black string bands. So let's say hi to Miss Gloria first. So Gloria, you're playing the Bones and the Shakers and that. And the history, the legacy of string bands, it doesn't matter whether it's black or white. It's just the idea of the string band music. This is like a 300-year-old history lesson, isn't it?
1: Oh, yes.
0: So tell me about the formation of the Ebony Hillbillies.
1: Well, my personal experience came from my dad. My dad played banjo and guitar out of South Carolina.
0: Now, you come from a rather large family.
1: Oh, yes.
0: So you have like 19 brothers and sisters?
1: I do.
0: So we need to give Mom and Dad a big round of... Well, your mom.
1: Yeah. Oh, yeah.
0: So families in the South, though, the front porch was the grand stage for many, weren't they?
1: Exactly.
0: And let's standing next to you is another wonderful singer, Iris Thomas. Iris, you're singing. When did you become part of the Ebony Hillbillies?
2: Oh, you want to know that story? I was visiting my sister, and she said, "We need another singer." And I was just sitting there beating, and she said, "You can do it." Me?
0: Did you not sing before?
2: I did. A little bit, but not in a
0: so
2: band.
0: So was it when you started with the Ebony Hillbillies, were they still singing in the streets and in the subways at the time, or did you join as they were starting to get some traction?
2: I joined later on. They started.
0: Because you guys have been on the BBC and Good Morning America and all these grand stages.
2: Yeah,
0: and
2: we are.
0: Beautiful. Let's invite our friend AB to come up to the microphone there. He's got his bass guitar over there. So AB, you were around when the two founding members were a pretty prominent part of the band, yeah?
3: Absolutely.
0: So Norris and Enrique, they sort of became partners and they formed Ebony Hillbillies, right? But they have got kind of classical music backgrounds.
3: Enrique did for sure. Norris was a instrumentalist. Mm-hmm. He could play guitar, dulcimer, accordion. I mean, he was just, and he bussed around Europe and America playing with all different types of great folk artists over the years. And Enrique, he definitely had a background. He did some conservatory and stuff, but his father was his uncle in the Caribbean had a string band. Mm-hmm. So it dates back. It's in his genes.
0: Well, and the legacy of the string band ensemble, the rural folk ensemble of the string bands, that's a very powerful part of the American musical legacy, but you don't see it that much anymore.
3: Correct. It's kind of considered the first, I won't say boy band, but the first popular mm-hmm. band of sorts.
0: In recent times, we had bands like the Carolina Chocolate Drops and others
3: trying to
0: resurrect that, right?
3: Absolutely. And they've done a fine job.
0: Well, you guys are not doing so bad yourselves.
3: Thank you very much.
0: Let's get back into your next song. They've got a beautiful tune that they're going to do for everybody called Green, Green, Rocky Road. And we're going to introduce the other members of the band as the hour goes on. But this is the Ebony Hillbillies from New York City on the Wood Songs, Old Time Radio.

Ebony Hillbillies, Green Green Rocky Road from their album Barefoot and Flying. If you want to know more about the music of the Ebony Hillbillies, follow their careers, their tours, and everything else, all you have to do is just go to the WoodSongs website, click on the archive page, and we'll tell you more about how you can make the music of the Ebony Hillbillies part of your home music collection, as well as our next artist. We have a major award winner and guitar legend from Canada. She is a very, very powerful soul and blues singer. They have quite a story between them. They got a title cut from their album Our Time to Ride. Please welcome Chambers DeLorean on the Woodsongs Old Time Radio.

0: coming on in like a freight train. Look out.
1: It's called Chambers Delorier. You've got Paul Delorier playing powerful slide guitar there. Let's say hi to Anika Chambers. How you doing?
2: All right. Thanks for having us.
1: Absolutely. Well, we're very proud that you could be here. Originally from the Houston, Texas area.
2: Yes, born and raised.
1: Newport, personally. And you have quite an interesting background. Now, I'm going to brag on you a little bit. You're a Blues Music Award winner. You're a Living Blues Award winner. You're a Soul Blues Artist of the Year. I mean, you're just racking it up.
2: Two-time war vet.
1: I was gonna get to that. Now you started singing. You were just like 15 years old or so when you kind of started professionally. Is that fair?
2: Well, I sang my first solo in church when I was 15.
1: They only gave you one.
2: They only gave me one solo, and because I really sucked, I was so nervous.
1: No.
2: And you know, in the black church, if you mess up, you gotta wait a long time.
1: You go back to the back of the line.
2: Yeah, I sure did go back to the back of the line.
1: So was that okay? Let's talk about it. You're 15 years old, and it didn't go well. Did that discourage you from singing in front of people after that?
2: If you ask my late mother, she would say no, because I was still making noise every morning. I sang every morning all the time.
1: Now, you did what many great artists do when they're trying to really pursue their artist career and their music career. You joined the Army.
2: Yeah, it seemed like the thing to do.
1: So, how long were you in the military?
2: I was in the military 7.5 years.
1: Okay, 7.5 years serving. So that what happened to you musically while you were in the service?
2: Well, I grew up pretty just gospel music only in our house, and so when I got to the Army and I just started hearing all of this secular music, and I met a guitar player during this talent competition, and he said, "Hey, I want to introduce you to the blues." And it was Bonnie Raitt's "Love Me Like a Man." And so I just, from there, I was just like, okay, this is what I'm supposed to do.
1: Well, speaking of loving me like a man, I mean, standing next to you is your life partner. Let's say hi to Paul Delorier. Yeah. We're going to get into your incredible resume as a guitarist in Canada. I mean, what you've accomplished is incredible. But let's talk about you and your lovely musical partner here. You guys were at a music conference when you met.
3: Yeah, we met in Memphis, Tennessee, very, very briefly in January of 2018. We were in the lobby of the beautiful Orpheum Theater there. And we just had time to say hello, and we got whisked away by other people. And then we saw each other again a year later.
1: A year later.
3: A year later, because it's an annual conference.
1: So this is why they call you Minuteman. You waited a whole year.
3: I'm patient.
1: Year.
3: A whole year. But we were ready at that point. And I always
1: thought. Were you keeping in touch with each other during this time?
3: A little bit. We actually saw each other in March of 2018 at a music festival in Bonita Springs, Florida, where we ended up jamming together a little bit. And we spent some time together then. But nothing was happening. You know, it was just a friendship at this point. And when we saw each other again in January, that's when we realized it just really sparks flew, and we realized this is the person I'm meant to be with.
1: Now, considering your background in Canada, you've been voted part of Canada's guitar elite out there. You're considered one of the best guitarists out there in Canada. You've won all these awards and stuff for your music. Was it hard for you to leave that part of your career behind to join forces?
3: Well, we still circumstance made it that way. You know, we got married in 2019, in August of 2019, and then COVID happened. So the world shut down, and we weren't stuck together, but we were locked down together.
1: You better be careful how
3: exactly.
1: You
3: exactly. we got locked down together, and we were together 24/7 in our first year of marriage. So. Us musicians, we had nothing better to do than do some live streams and things like that because everybody was out of work. And we ended up realizing we had a chemistry together. And when things opened up again, that's when we realized, we should pursue this further. We should continue on the path we're on.
1: Well, it's worked out well. You've got some beautiful albums out there. And in the second half hour, we're going to talk to you a little bit more about how growing up Catholic and how the nuns are the ones who encourage you to join the music community. So we're gonna explore that one because that's pretty interesting. This is a tune called In the Heart of the Night. They're right here. It's Chambers Deloria on the Wood Songs, Old Time Radio.
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1: Chambers Delorier on our Wood Songs broadcast stage. They got the great bass player Gary Davenport with them, and we're going to talk to him in the second half hour. The incredible Ebony Hillbillies are here. We're going to get back to their music as well, and wait till you meet this week's Wood Songs kid. We'll be back right after this.
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2: And there is a legend, Mavis Staples, and welcome back, everybody, to our broadcast. We're coming to you from our home base here in Lexington, Kentucky, the crossroads of America's folk and bluegrass music, the gateway city to the beautiful Appalachian Mountains, where so much of this wonderful music does come from. 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Let's say hi to all the folks tuning in out there. We're also on American Forces Radio Network. What does that mean? That means this show is broadcasting on two different channels in 177 nations worldwide, from South Korea to Kuwait, plus every single military base in the world, every U.S. naval ship in the world, every Coast Guard vessel sailing in North America, and especially in times like these, we want to say hello to all the men and women that are out there. And the public gets to tune in to Wood Songs as well because of that. We're on public television coast to coast, the RFD television network nationwide. And if you're a homeschool parent or a teacher, you can go to the classroom page of the Wood Songs website. We've got a lot of these shows with lesson plans attached to them, which is why this time, every single week, we invite a youngster from somewhere in America. They get to come on Wood Songs, and they get to sing one song in the presence of seasoned touring artists like the great Ebony Hillbillies, Chambers DeLaurier as well, and tonight we have 12-year-old banjo player Rosie Gardner. How you doing, Rosie?
3: I'm good.
2: So you're 12 years old, right?
3: Mm-hmm.
2: And you play a lot of instruments like the ukulele and the mountain dulcimer.
3: Yes.
2: Now those are really different from each other. Were those hard for you to learn, to do so many different instruments? You're only 12.
3: Not really. The mountain dulcimer and the ukulele are both very intuitive instruments.
2: That's a big word for 12-year-olds. So you're playing the banjo now. Explain that this is not a normal, like a bluegrass banjo, right? This is an open-back banjo.
3: Yes, this is a clawhammer banjo.
2: Now explain what clawhammer is.
3: Clawhammer is the more traditional old-time style. And instead of using three picks on your three fingers, you instead strike the strings with your hand.
2: And so you're hitting like with the back of your fingernails, right?
3: Yes.
2: Now, was this a difficult thing for you to learn the frailing pattern with your right hand?
3: Not really.
2: Sounds like you're doing pretty good. All this stuff is coming. Was music a natural thing for you to fall into? Did you start like when you were really, really young?
3: Well, the ukulele was my first instrument. I started playing that when I was 5.
2: Mm-hmm. You're 12 now. Mm-hmm. So you've learned quite a lot of instruments. How long have you been playing the banjo?
3: I've been playing it for 1.5 years.
2: 1.5 years. So now 1.5 years and you're already on a national broadcast with it. So that's pretty good for you, right? You're going to play a really cool song called Black Eyed Susie. What is it about this song that you like?
3: I just really love how it sounds, and it's really fun to play.
2: And so you're going to be playing the banjo, and you're going to be singing. You ready to go? She's 12 years old. It's a song called Black Eyed Susie. Rosie Gardner, this week's Wood Songs Kid.

She's only 12 years old, Rosie Gardner and her banjo singing away, doing a great job, Black Eyed Susie. Good job. We love our Wood Songs kids. We especially love it when once in a while we get to find someone like a young Rosie Gardner who's a young Kentucky girl. So I'm very proud of that. If you're a parent, if you're a guardian of a youngster that you think belongs on the Woodsong stage, we'd love to hear from you if you're the parent or the guardian. You just go to the Woodsongs website, click on the kids page, and we would love to hear from you. We look at every single kid submission that comes in, and we certainly loved young Rosie Gardner on tonight's broadcast. So they are all the way here from New York City, and they're getting ready to perform their next song. They've got to follow the Wood Songs kid, which is not always an easy thing to do. But they're going to do a tune called Dangerous Woman. It's the title cut of one of their albums. It is the Ebony Hillbillies on the Wood Songs Old Time Radio Hour.

0: you I'm dangerous.
1: Title cut from their album, of course, Dangerous Woman is the name of it. And let's give some props to the other members of the band. You've got Reggie A.R. Ferguson playing the cowboy percussion in the back with his cowboy hat on. And, of course, got A.B. playing bass. We talked to him earlier. You've got Jeremiah Peach Cobbler playing that slide guitar, doing a really good job there. And fiddling Earl White, who's just sitting up front there in his baseball cap, and he's just hitting it. And, of course, Ron McBee in the back doing drums and percussion and all that other fun stuff. So now let's ask Miss Gloria to come back up to the microphone here. So the legacy of the string bands, especially in the African-American community, which you guys represent, there's seven of you on stage. I mean, that's a lot to keep together. So talk to me about how the legacy of the string bands in America, which is hundreds of years now, right? So how does that affect everybody musically? Because you all come from different backgrounds.
0: Oh, yeah. We come from very different backgrounds, a lot of us. Like Jeremiah.
1: Peach Cobbler.
0: Peach Cobbler. Peach Cobbler comes from a whole other background than where we come from. Mm-hmm. And this gentleman here, A.R., Reggie Ferguson,
1: yeah,
0: he comes from a long line of playing at the Apollo, playing with Motown, playing with Mary McCabe, Harry Belafonte, and you name it, he's played with them.
1: That's a legacy man sitting back
0: yes,
1: there.
0: Yes, he is.
1: And let me brag on the band a little bit too, because as the Ebony Hillbillies, you guys have worked with Pete Seeger, Odetta, Harry Belafonte, like you mentioned, James Brown, Marvin Gaye, Bill Withers, Roberta Flack, Temptations, The Four Tops, Bette Midler, Levon Helm of the band, and a whole bunch of others. That is one heck of a resume. That's a big resume. You've got a wonderful album called 5 Miles from Town. This is a song on that album. It's called Another Man Done Gone. It is the Ebony Hillbillies on the Wood Songs. Old Time Radio.

powerful. From the street corners of Brooklyn and the New York City subways all the way to Carnegie Hall, the Ebony Hillbillies on our broadcast. Our next artists are both award winners, both very powerful artists. They're going to do a tune called Written in the Stars. Welcome them back. It's Chambers Delaurier on the Wood Songs, Old Time Radio Hour.

0: Anika Chambers and that powerful vocal, and Paul, you playing that guitar. But we got to give some props real quick. You've got one of the finest musicians out on the circuit. We met him a long time ago. He's a good friend of the show. Gary Davenport playing bass with you guys. It was Jennifer Magnus when we first got to meet him. So, Paul, let's go back. Early in your amazing career, you got sent to a bunch of nuns to learn classical violin when you were a kid.
1: Very early on, at the age of six years old.
0: So how does learning classical violin from nuns turn you into one of the most powerful electric guitar players in Canada?
1: Well, it was actually really good training because, you know, they would put little lines of tape on your violin on the fingerboard, and when you sort of were adept enough to play, they would take the tape off and see if you could still play in tune. Well, the nun took the tape off, and I could play in tune. It was fine. It wasn't a problem for me. So I continued on doing that, playing violin until I was 14, when my teacher retired. But
0: When you fell in love with the guitar?
1: Well, around the age of 10, I started playing guitar as well. So that sort of overlapped and continued on that way. And by the time I was 15, I was playing professionally in clubs and around town in high school dances.
0: So the nuns taught you how to play music, but by 15 you're playing in bars.
1: Yeah, sort of happened rapidly.
0: Let me capture this image real quick.
1: Well, 6 to 15 is a long time.
0: Yes, in some circles. We're going to get into another one of your songs so we can hear you both, hear amazing voice and beautiful guitar playing. You, Love You Just the Same is the name of the song. It's Chambers Delorier right here on the Wood Songs, Old Time Radio.
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0: Wasn't it great having Chambers Delaurier on our broadcast? Also, this week's Woodsongs Kid, 12-year-old banjo champion Rosie Gardner did a great job for us. All the way from New York City, the incredible Ebony Hillbillies as well being on our broadcast. What a privilege, all of you. We have so much wonderful music, and it's blues, and it's string bands, and it's banjos, and it's Appalachian, and it's folk, and it's just pure front porch, no matter how you look at it. This is the greatest stage in the world, the symbolic front porch, your living room couch. The greatest spotlight in the world shines right in your own home with your own family. And sometimes you look at this music and you wonder, where does it come from? What is it for? And I keep thinking of the words of the great Willie Dixon, who said it best, the blues can be defined only one way. You get the blues when your baby leaves you, and you can get the blues when she comes back home. That's the blues. My name is Michael Jonathan. I'm a folk singer. I am a song farmer. We'll see you next week on the Woods Song.
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2: You've been listening to Woodsongs broadcast number 1152. Michael's opening song was Little Maggie from the Song Farmer album. Our chief engineer is Jerome Gall. Our TV director is Maria Claire. Technical assistants are Brian Clousing, Eric Anderson, Dan Field, and Gavin Clark. The Woodsongs crew member of the week is Maria Claire. And our Woodsongs partner of the week is Linda Mayer. 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Woodsongs and Woodsongs are more registered trademarks of Rachel Aubrey Music and distributed worldwide by the Woodsongs Radio Network and PRX, the Public Radio Exchange. For Michael Jonathan and the entire Woodsongs crew, this is Dorothy Edwards. We hope you'll join us again next week for the Woodsongs Old Time Radio Hour.

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It's really nice for all of us who bring you this show to celebrate the many colors of folk

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0: from New York, this is Democracy Now!
1: You know why I'm profiting? Because the stock market's going up. Everybody's profiting. Thank you, President Trump.
0: As President Trump denies profiting off the presidency, new disclosure documents reveal over 2.5

0: It's time for the KHNS Local News. I'm Avery Elfelt. Today in the news, businesses and residents across Alaska are grappling with rising energy costs. And the local dump in Haines is no exception. Its annual utility costs have more than doubled since 2024. In response, the general manager is taking matters into his own hands and moving the entire operation off-grid. KHNS has the story. Workers at the Haines dump are scooping mountains of trash into a gigantic blue machine. The baler squashes the garbage into cubes, which are then bagged and carried to the landfill. Community Waste Solutions manager Craig Franke says that process prevents leakage, keeps wildlife at bay, and solves a major real estate problem.
1: So if I can put more stuff on less space,
2: it
1: just buys us more time.
0: Running the baler also takes a lot of power. Historically, that power has come from the local utility, Alaska Power and Telephone, or AP&T. But not for long. Franke says he's moving the dump off-grid. Soon, a mixture of solar, batteries, and diesel generators will power the entire operation.
1: I'd love to say it's all a green initiative, but it's just cost.
0: Franke has closely tracked the dump's energy costs over time. He says he spent more than $9,000 on power in 2024, but that figure more than doubled last year, even though the dump's energy use increased by just 13% over the same period.
1: So it's just time for us to move on. So that's essentially why we're going to do that.
0: In Alaska and throughout much of the United States, utilities are considered regulated monopolies, which means in many communities, there's only one company, leaving unsatisfied customers without other options. Phil White is an energy historian with the University of Alaska Fairbanks. He says that's contributed to a populist backlash against high electricity prices, which are currently trending even higher as diesel prices surge amid the war in Iran.
3: And so I think that is one of the reasons that explains why people are so frustrated, because they feel a lack of choices.
0: In turn, some choose to go off-grid altogether. In Frankie's case, the driving factor is something called a demand charge. The idea behind it is pretty complicated. But in essence, utilities charge them when businesses need a lot of power over a short period of time. Think starting up power-hungry industrial equipment like a baler, says White.
3: You might actually not use that many kilowatt hours in a month, but there are certain days where you're really cranking it.
0: In those cases, White says power companies charge extra so they can operate the backup generators they might need to meet that peak demand, which is how Franke got into this situation. AP&T notified him in March of last year that he would need to pay a demand charge moving forward. That was because his peak demand had repeatedly surpassed 20 kilowatts. The result, Franke says, is that some months...
1: We run our baler for about 3 hours a week. And for that privilege, we pay an extra $1,360-some a month on top of our normal power bill. I can't just keep sustaining these increases. They're looking at
0: AP&T did not respond to multiple interview requests. Vice President Jason Custer said in an email that the company cannot discuss individual accounts, but that AP&T has reviewed the matter with the customer. Franke says he did recently connect with someone from the company who was helpful after months of trying to get clarity. Still, he's moving forward with his plan. Franke says he expects the full system will cost upwards of $60,000. And even with recent spikes in the cost of diesel, he thinks he'll save a lot of money.
1: And at the end of the day, I don't care if it costs me more off the grid, to be honest with you. I don't deal with people that I feel are not being forthright with me.
0: White, the UAF expert, says he understands that response, but in general, he cautions against taking that

That's it for the KHNS Local News. 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

0: It's time for the KHNS Local News. I'm Avery Elfelt. Today in the news, businesses and residents across Alaska are grappling with rising energy costs. And the local dump in Haines is no exception. Its annual utility costs have more than doubled since 2024. In response, the general manager is taking matters into his own hands and moving the entire operation off-grid. KHNS has the story. Workers at the Haines dump are scooping mountains of trash into a gigantic blue machine. The baler squashes the garbage into cubes, which are then bagged and carried to the landfill. Community Waste Solutions manager Craig Franke says that process prevents leakage, keeps wildlife at bay, and solves a major real estate problem.
1: So if I can put more stuff on less space,
2: it
1: just buys us more time.
0: Running the baler also takes a lot of power. Historically, that power has come from the local utility, Alaska Power and Telephone, or AP&T. But not for long. Franke says he's moving the dump off-grid. Soon, a mixture of solar, batteries, and diesel generators will power the entire operation.
1: I'd love to say it's all a green initiative, but it's just cost.
0: Franke has closely tracked the dump's energy costs over time. He says he spent more than $9,000 on power in 2024, but that figure more than doubled last year, even though the dump's energy use increased by just 13% over the same period.
1: So it's just time for us to move on. So that's essentially why we're going to do that.
0: In Alaska and throughout much of the United States, utilities are considered regulated monopolies, which means in many communities, there's only one company, leaving unsatisfied customers without other options. Phil White is an energy historian with the University of Alaska Fairbanks. He says that's contributed to a populist backlash against high electricity prices, which are currently trending even higher as diesel prices surge amid the war in Iran.
3: And so I think that is one of the reasons that explains why people are so frustrated, because they feel a lack of choices.
0: In turn, some choose to go off-grid altogether. In Frankie's case, the driving factor is something called a demand charge. The idea behind it is pretty complicated. But in essence, utilities charge them when businesses need a lot of power over a short period of time. Think starting up power-hungry industrial equipment like a baler, says White.
3: You might actually not use that many kilowatt hours in a month, but there are certain days where you're really cranking it.
0: In those cases, White says power companies charge extra so they can operate the backup generators they might need to meet that peak demand, which is how Franke got into this situation. AP&T notified him in March of last year that he would need to pay a demand charge moving forward. That was because his peak demand had repeatedly surpassed 20 kilowatts. The result, Franke says, is that some months...
1: We run our baler for about 3 hours a week. And for that privilege, we pay an extra $1,360-some a month on top of our normal power bill. I can't just keep sustaining these increases. They're looking at
0: AP&T did not respond to multiple interview requests. Vice President Jason Custer said in an email that the company cannot discuss individual accounts, but that AP&T has reviewed the matter with the customer. Franke says he did recently connect with someone from the company who was helpful after months of trying to get clarity. Still, he's moving forward with his plan. Franke says he expects the full system will cost upwards of $60,000. And even with recent spikes in the cost of diesel, he thinks he'll save a lot of money.
1: And at the end of the day, I don't care if it costs me more off the grid, to be honest with you. I don't deal with people that I feel are not being forthright with me.
0: White, the UAF expert, says he understands that response. But in general, he cautions against taking that route.
3: You know, while going off-grid is easier and less expensive than it's ever been before, it's not easy or cheap.

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I love that song. A Chorus of Seduction. It's so fascinating, isn't it? Welcome, welcome to KHNS. This is Thursday morning sound waves. So nice to have your listening ears here, and they are stretching from near and far. Looks like a beautiful Thursday. The beginning of July, another hot July day. Well, maybe not quite. I guess I can dive into the radio. I mean, into the weather. I do want to let you know that support is provided by Sockeye Cycle, offering bike sales, services, and gear. 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Oh, we're so lucky to have a bike shop around here. I'll tell you that. In local weather in Skagway today, cloudy, chance of rain is... Sorry. I have to slow down. There is a chance of rain. The high is 59 to 65. At least we're pretty warm. Lows in the upper 40s. It's true. Friday, mostly cloudy. Chance of sprinkles, though. There's just sprinkling going on. Highs 61 to 67, lows around 50. And Saturday, mostly cloudy. Highs in the upper 60s, lows in the low 50s. That'll be for all the celebrations happening on Saturday. Haines, Deschutes-Clucquan, and the Chilkat Valley today, mostly cloudy, which indeed means partly sunny. Chance of rain, highs 56 to 62, lows in the mid 40s. Friday, mostly cloudy, chance of sprinkles, highs 57 to 63, lows in the upper 40s. Saturday, mostly cloudy, highs 60 to 66, and lows in the upper 40s. Marine forecast, strongest winds today are expected in Lynn Canal, with southerly winds of 25 knots tomorrow. A front will approach the area with 20-knot winds and waves up to 6 feet in the Gulf. Local waters, there is a small craft advisory from 10 a.m. to 10 p.m. Doesn't actually look that rough on the water right now, so if you have to get somewhere, this is your window. Today, south wind 15 to 25 knots, seas are at 4 feet. Friday, southeast wind 15 to 20 knots, seas 3 to 4 feet. And Saturday, southeast wind 15 knots, seas 2 feet or less. Always amazing, that weather. It amazes me every time when I read that number in the 40s here in July. I don't know. I shouldn't be so picky, should I? So good to have you here once more listening to KHNS Soundwaves. This is your host, Nikki Sinaco. I so hope you enjoy the show. I've put a lot of thought into it. And please always feel free to give me a shout and give me a request. Nothing better than playing the songs that people want to hear. This, my friend, is I Was Born to Love.

Oh, these times won't last forever, will they? That song was by The Watch House, Old Ties and Companions, going out to my favorite new boat owner and hoping he understands some of those ties won't ever be cut. 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We always appreciate the people that show up. It's going to be a little bit out of everybody's way this way, this year, at being over at the Rec Center, but it's really awesome. We have a studio over there in Skagway now, too. So as more people become familiar with it, we might get some more DJs over on the other side of our lovely canal. Listener personals is your space for sharing personal messages throughout the Upper Lynn Canal and beyond. 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Well, it looks like we have a couple of listener personals this morning. For anyone who's interested, the Haines Fencing Club has started up again. Beginners, welcome. 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Next class is tonight, Thursday, 6 p.m., upstairs in the Chilcat Center Dance Studio. 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So it's HAINES.MAESTRO. Maestro@gmail. Huh, and thank you. Oh, this is a fun one. Hey, you. You know who you are. I'll meet you at the Taste of Daishu at 10:30 today. Okay, whoever you are, apparently they will meet you there. Lucky them. Some delicious coffee over there, that's for sure. Okay, well, I think we're ready to move on with some more music. Oh, I was going to play that little background music, but I'll have to do it next time. This is one of my very, very, very favorite songs, even though it got conscripted by Coca-Cola. This is I'd Like to Teach the World to Sing. Oh, me too. I want to teach me how to sing. Here we go.

0: It doesn't sound like that should be too hard to put a little love in her heart. That's going out to my very favorite shop owner over there in Skagway, hoping she's having a beautiful day. And as I know, she always has a little love in her heart. Well, it looks like it's time for the Garden Conversation. And I want to let you know that the Garden Conversation / Snow Report is underwritten by the bookstore, selling new and used books, cards, and art supplies on Main Street in Haines. 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So lucky to have such an incredible bookstore here, wouldn't you say? So here we are. We've got the Garden Conversation. Forward on we go.
1: Welcome to the Garden Conversation. It's a partially sunny day today, which means it's partially cloudy, and we are at the community garden, which is, I haven't been here in a bunch of years, and oh my goodness, it's so beautiful right now.
2: We're getting new wood on the garden beds.
1: I know, new wood. So if you hear the saw in the background, that's what you're hearing, is making new beds. But the reason we're here, I'm talking with Rebecca Brewer, but I came here because Rebecca is a mentor to another gardener here in the community garden. By the name of Sammy, what's your last name, Sammy? I don't even know it.
3: Jackson,
1: of course, I should know that. So, what do you grow here, Sam?
3: Cabbage, potatoes.
1: Strawberries. Cool. And what do you do with them when you're successful at growing them?
3: Mega. Blueberry hot cake.
1: Blueberry hot cakes. So.
2: Give them away.
1: You give them away. Cool. Well, that's a really nice thing to do with garden produce. And so do you eat any of it?
3: Every day I ride my bike.
1: Uh-huh.
2: You ride your bike to the garden, don't you?
3: Yeah.
1: So what's involved with gardening for you? Do you weed? Do you have to weed the beds?
3: Weed? No, I got to water it.
2: He does the watering.
1: Oh, he does the watering.
3: I water the garden.
1: Okay. Yeah. And I heard somebody say that you do some mowing around.
3: The grass got to be more too long.
1: That's the problem with grass, is that you mow it and then you have to do it again in just a few days.
3: Yeah.
1: So, well, fun. Thank you for sharing your gardening.
2: He likes it to look beautiful for the fair.
1: Oh, nice. Thank you. I appreciate that so I can look at it.
3: Okay. I got to get ready for parade. Lots of people ask, are you going to be in the parade? I don't know yet.
2: You don't know yet.
1: Okay. We're going to shift gears now. And when I asked Rebecca to come on the garden conversation with me, we determined that what we need to talk about is club root, because that is the topic around town. The last few years, many people have said, oh, I'm not growing brassicas anymore because I have club root. And Rebecca, you're not saying I'm not growing brassicas anymore, but you're saying I do have club root.
2: Well, so I don't give up that easily.
1: Good for you.
2: But I did do a bunch of research
1: to see
2: what I could try and change.
1: First of all, explain what it is to people. A lot of people don't know what club root is.
2: Club root is a fungus that lies dormant in the soil. That's what I have read.
1: Mm-hmm.
2: And when the conditions are just right, it will manifest and take over your plants, mostly just brassicas is my understanding.
1: Just brassicas, yep.
2: And attacks the root base of the plant, and you'll see a club-like formation start right at the surface of the soil. You'll see the roots kind of bulb out and look gnarly.
1: They look like rheumatoid arthritis knobby things.
2: And the plant basically stops growing and gets less and less healthy, and really you can just see how unhealthy the plant is.
1: Mm-hmm.
2: And you end up ripping it out and removing some of the soil and trying to interrupt the fungus.
1: And I have had some years, I also had this about 20 years ago, maybe 15 years ago, and mm-hmm. I did find that some of my plants would survive, but they just didn't produce very much. Like you'd get really small broccoli heads, and then you're faced with that decision of, right. Do you want to leave it in the ground and let that fungus proliferate, or do you want to get it out of there? And every gardener has to make that decision.
2: Sure. Well, basically it's telling you that your soil is the perfect environment for this fungus to grow. So I kind of likened it to having my feet in extra tufts too long. I have it in this environment where the fungus is able to thrive. And what's the first thing I'm going to do? I'm going to take my extra tufts off and probably going to spray some citrus salve in there or something and try mm-hmm. to kill the fungus, and I'm going to put my feet in some flip-flops. So the equivalent in your garden is to increase drainage mm-hmm. and stop the soil from being so continuously wet and compacted.
1: Because that's what this fungus likes, right?
2: That's right.
1: Wet,
2: fungus
1: compact,
2: in general,
1: and acidic.
2: I think I've had at least three different kinds of fungus overgrowths in my garden mm-hmm. because, you know, it's Southeast Alaska and I have this really nice, wet, wicking organic soil. Mm-hmm. But, it's telling me that I need to increase drainage.
1: Right. You have the advantage of some of the most beautiful organic black, you know, pretty, yeah. you know, it's rich soil.
2: It's super
1: but
2: nice.
1: But the downside is that
2: so
1: of
2: I
1: this.
2: So I have to create more drainage. Mm-hmm. So some coarse sand would be a good idea. Mm-hmm. And there's also some like coconut coir products I've seen mm-hmm. that also bring in aeration. Mm-hmm. Those are two things I have tried, mm-hmm. and I'm definitely seeing some improvement this year. I'm not seeing any club root yet.
1: Good.
2: So bringing in, and you can feel it when you deal with your soil. When you clump it in your hand and it stays clumped, that means that the wetness
1: is going to
2: stay.
1: Gonna in
2: stay.
1: It.
2: Mm-hmm. Mm-hmm. Versus if you hold a fistful of soil in your hand and then it just falls apart when you let go your hand. That means your soil is going to have the ability to, it has a nice crumb. It's going to let water through it. So in general, doing what you can to increase drainage, which also means raising the soil up, most likely in a raised bed, which could be made out of rocks or soil, or just raising the soil in a mound.
1: Right, because then your roots are not going to be sitting. Hopefully, their roots are going to be a little higher, so mm-hmm. they won't be sitting in
2: exactly.
1: the wet muck.
2: They're not sitting continuously mm-hmm. in the wet.
1: Mm-hmm.
2: So we tend to think, oh, my garden has to stay wet. My garden has to stay wet for these plants to succeed. Well, things need to drain and dry out mm-hmm. also. When you start seeing these funguses, it's letting you know that's what needs to
1: right.
2: happen. It's more drainage.
1: Mm-hmm.
2: So it's just an indication.
1: So what have you done about the alkaline part, the pH? Because that's another huge
2: sure.
1: factor.
2: A big factor is pH adjustment. So I got a pH tester because getting the little kit with the pills and the distilled water and letting it settle out and then looking at the color, that's like the kit you can get at the hardware store.
1: Mm-hmm.
2: It just wasn't practical for me because I have too large of a garden and I need to test a bunch of
1: areas. Too many places to test.
2: Right. So
1: yeah.
2: another route you can go, I think I got mine for $35, is a probe tester. And there's a long metal probe that goes into the soil. I think it only needs to go down in like 3 or 4 inches. And then there's a digital readout. And you get a readout in 10 seconds.
1: Mm-hmm.
2: So I can go down my bed and get a bunch of reads, you know, in a couple minutes.
1: And you don't have to do anything to the soil. You just put it
2: That's right.
1: in. Yeah.
2: You just need to make sure it's not going into standing water,
1: mm-hmm.
2: which hopefully your garden doesn't have.
1: Right.
2: It just needs to go into some moist soil. And the digital readout happens in 10 seconds.
1: Mm-hmm.
2: So that was really the way to go for me because mm-hmm. I have 40-foot long beds. And so I could just go down the bed and get a really good idea of an average throughout the bed what my pH is. So you want to get that pH up at least to neutral.
1: And you've done that with lime?
2: To inhibit the fungus. And I did that with Super Sweet, mm-hmm. which is a quick-acting lime, and
1: okay.
2: I just put it in the spring, and I probably let it sit in there for a week or so. And
1: before you planted,
2: before
1: you mean?
2: Before I planted, mm-hmm. I did the fertilizer and the lime in there and then retested the soil mm-hmm. and mm-hmm. with my probe pH tester.
1: Mm-hmm.
2: And So I was able to make sure I was getting very close to that 7 throughout mm-hmm. the bed, an average of 7. So if I see in one end of the bed at 6.9 and the other end of the bed at 7.2, I'm like,
1: you'll
2: okay.
1: add more.
2: Good to go. Add a mm-hmm. little more, but I'm very close.
1: Mm-hmm.
2: And so that's a really big help with
1: and you do that,
2: fungus.
1: And you do that yearly? Just doing so, Lyme one time? Or do you
2: yeah,
1: do you put
2: it once in the spring.
1: Really?
2: Yeah. And maybe a person could do it more. But that's all that I've done. And that's just...
1: I'm expecting that you're going to probably want to do that again next year. Is
2: Oh, yeah.
1: But,
2: I do it every spring.
1: Every year. Okay. All
2: I
1: right.
2: I just haven't done
1: sense.
2: It in the fall.
1: You don't have to do it repeatedly in the same year. But I do think
2: Correct.
1: That you're probably going to have to
2: Yeah, because everything
1: do it.
2: Leaches out
1: yeah.
2: through the ridiculous amounts of precipitation
1: yeah.
2: that we get.
1: Yeah.
2: You know, add fertilizer and lime every year.
1: Mm-hmm.
2: But it's so nice to have this pH tester that reads out in 10 seconds.
1: Yeah, that's,
2: it's just
1: mm-hmm.
2: making it so convenient. And before, it really wasn't practical for
1: mm-hmm.
2: me.
1: Okay.
2: So get your pH really close to neutral. And then another big thing for diseases in general, but especially for clubroot, is they say you need to do a 5 to 7 year rotation.
1: Mm-hmm.
2: So if you have one bed in brassicas, hopefully you have 5 or 6 other beds that you can rotate through. And this is going to help you with all your crops, not just with clubroot and various funguses, but it's going to help with all diseases.
1: Mm-hmm.
2: But clubroot, you need a longer rotation period.
1: Yeah,
2: so
1: in fact,
2: a lot of times we just say, oh, we'll just switch to another bed. But with clubroot, you need... You
1: long
2: know,
1: time.
2: At least a 5 year break.
1: Mm-hmm.
2: And so to really let that fungus dissipate and go away. So that's something to think about.
1: Mm-hmm.
2: And maybe you can think about the practicality of that for you. Luckily for me, I have a lot of beds, you know.
1: You have enough
2: one to
1: space
2: six
1: to do that.
2: Rotation. Mm-hmm. Yeah. And so I have over
1: well,
2: a dozen beds so that I can
1: and
2: move
1: the,
2: them through.
1: And the Victory Garden opened up new space this year in order
2: right.
1: to have place.
2: So you can
1: and,
2: do that.
1: And interestingly enough, back when I was doing the research on this many years ago, they mm-hmm. were saying 20 years. So I'm really encouraged to hear you say that your research has been that it's a smaller amount of time. So,
2: good.
1: Yeah, yeah, that's positive.
2: Well, it's always worth experimenting,
1: yeah.
2: see what works for
1: yeah.
2: you.
1: Mm-hmm.
2: When in doubt, give it a longer rotation time.
1: Yeah, if you can. Yeah, if you can.
2: Okay, here's another big one that's really going to help you with various diseases that happen in your plants, in your greenhouse, or anywhere, which is to sterilize your tools in between every zone that you're in, whether it's from bed to bed or area to area. Take the time, and what I read is you want to use a bleach solution, 1 to 10.
1: 1 to 10, so 1 part bleach to 10.
2: Which is really strong.
1: It's pretty strong for bleach, yeah. Do you just keep a container of that and you stick your tools in it?
2: I

0: plants fall like timbers in the middle of the season.
1: And it is important to know, especially clubroot is incredibly infectious.
0: It is.
1: And so if you go to all of the work of doing your pH adjustment and all of this other stuff, and you go from one part of your garden to the other, be aware, you're just carrying it.
0: That's right. Yeah. You're moving it around. And the same with scab and your potatoes.
1: Yeah.
0: Same thing. So I never took this very seriously before. But when my plants started falling down, like timbers, these beautiful plants, I was just so, it was horrible.
1: Mm-hmm.
0: It was absolutely horrible. You just start crying over it, you know.
1: Oh, I know. It's very depressing, especially you have a big, beautiful brassica. And,
0: this cabbage you've been nursing along for 4 months or something.
1: And here I will say that sometimes it's hard to see. You can usually pull away the soil and see if you've got club root because, like you said, it's kind of at the surface usually. Root maggot can look the same way at the beginning. You have this big, glorious brassica, and you go out in the morning, and it's looking really limp.
0: Like, why are you wilting?
1: Yeah.
0: Don't do that.
1: So those are our two nemesis for brassica.
0: So same thing with potatoes, though. Potatoes collect diseases.
1: They
0: like
1: get
0: you can't
1: funguses.
0: Believe.
1: Yeah, they get funguses.
0: I always thought they were the worst for disease. Again, sterilize your tools. Don't move it around. Mm-hmm. I didn't want to do this. I really didn't want to. But now I take it more seriously because just the fatalities are incredible.
1: Yeah.
0: And it's worth doing.
1: So I want to, before we end, we've got a couple minutes, I want to make sure that we get in what the one thing that I do. I grow brassicas a lot at this point. I have the advantage of alkaline soil, which most people don't here. Mm-hmm. But the one thing that I do consistently is, and the internet says to do this, and I guess this is where I got the idea, of start your starts in clean soil. Do not use your garden soil. Don't use soil that could possibly have any club root in it. So I use compost in my potting soil, and I will buy compost rather than use my own compost.
0: Buy a sterile mix from the hardware store.
1: And it's a good idea to not, well, it's not only a good idea, it is a rule. Don't throw that root mass that you pull out of the garden that's got that club root. Don't even think about it, putting it in your compost pile.
0: Right.
1: Go put it some way far away
0: it,
1: from your garden.
0: Take it away.
1: Yeah, yeah. So.
0: And one other thing.
1: Okay.
0: Is you can let your transplants get bigger.
1: Let them be stronger, healthier.
0: Let them be stronger, healthier, larger plants to begin with. Mm-hmm. They will have more roots and more capability of fighting things off. That was the last tip I want to give you. I tend to plant things out pretty quick when they're smaller. They have a harder time succeeding.
1: Right, for club root.
0: For club root.
1: Yeah, I think that's good words of advice. So,
0: yeah.
1: All right, well, that we are just about at exactly our 15-minute mark. Thank you, Sam, for being in the community garden with us. And thanks for all your work at the community garden, too.
0: You have beautiful potatoes, Sam.
1: Beautiful potatoes. What a compliment.
0: And more than ever. You have more to share for your neighbors.
1: All right. Okay, thank you very much, and happy gardening, everyone.
2: Happy gardening, everyone. Yes, gardening in the upper Chilkat Valley. It is a challenge. However, Skagway was known as the Garden City of Alaska, so they have some beautiful gardens over there as well. Well, I hope that was informative for everyone. I want to let you know that you are listening to KHNS, Haines, Skagway, and Klukwan, reaching all the way out to Pittsburgh today. Yes, it's true. Skyline hopefully is listening, and maybe all the way out to 33 Mile. There's some people out at Eldred Rock these days, so we're sending some airwaves out that way too. And as always, we're hoping Klukwan, Skagway, and Haines is listening with their ears. Always appreciate those listening ears. Under the second hour of music, we've got Singing the Blues. Here we go.

Those days when we're singing the blues, Well, it looks like it's time for the community calendar. Always time for something around here on Soundwave, so let's see how we're doing. We got... That's right. There's a great big happy birthday out to Brian Elliott and Dan Egoff, and a happy anniversary to John and Sharon Svensson, Steve Jr., and Kim Burnham. We'll just play a little happy birthday song here. No, it doesn't make much sense. I ought to be law against. Law against. Anyone who takes offense.

Oh my God, I love that song. Okay, today in Haynes and Kluckwan, there's stretch and strength happened at 8:30. Might be a little bit late for that. Intermediate Tai Chi happens at 9:30 a.m. Qi Gong at 11 a.m. at the Chilkat Center. The American Bald Eagle Foundation is open 9 a.m. to 4 p.m. The Haynes Sheldon Museum and the Hammer Museum are open 10 a.m. to 5 p.m. The Haynes Public Library is open 10 a.m. to 7 p.m. with kids. Moose Meadows Adventure Walk 2 to 5 p.m. meets 2 p.m. at the library today. What a wonderful opportunity to head out to Moose Meadows. If you've never done that, it is really quite a lovely hike and so nice to do it with people. The Chilkat Kwan Heritage Center is open noon to 4 p.m. And Fencing Club, as we heard, is 6 p.m. in the Chilkat Center Dance Studio this evening. Tomorrow in Haynes, borough offices, the libraries, the pool, and the senior center are closed tomorrow. Oh, because actually 4th of July falls on a Saturday, so no one would get a holiday. So it's on the birthday eve of the nation that we're going to close all those offices. The American Bald Eagle Foundation opens at 9 a.m. tomorrow, so they will be open. And the Haynes Sheldon Museum and the Hammer Museum open at 10, so they don't care about those holidays. They want you to be able to come on in. Today in Skagway, the rec center is open until 9 p.m. with chair-based fitness at 10:30 a.m., basketball 1 to 3 p.m., climbing club happens at 5:30, restorative yoga at 6:15, and basketball 5:30 to 8. Klondike Gold Rush Park facilities are open 9 a.m. to 4:30 p.m., and the Skagway Museum is open 10 a.m. to 4 p.m., The Skagway Public Library is open 10 a.m. to 7 p.m. with summer reading program Dino Games for ages 6 to 11 at 10:30 a.m. Cool. Summer reading program. Skagway Borough Assembly meeting, 7 p.m. in Skagway Assembly Chambers tonight. And Alcoholics Anonymous meeting, 7 p.m. at the Skagway Presbyterian Church. Tomorrow in Skagway Borough offices, the museum, the rec center, and the senior center are all closed for the day. Getting ready for that holiday on Saturday. Klondike Gold Rush Park facilities open 9 a.m. and the Skagway Public Library opens at 10. Well, it has been a mandolin heavy show, and there's been a reason for that. I was just able to spend some time up north and some real positive time with some incredible musicians and lots of mandolin playing. It's really captured me. I also met a beautiful young woman up there, and she's in the south of this beautiful country that we live in, and this one is headed out to her. It's called Into the Sun, and it's by Watch House, but they used to be Mandolin Orange.

Oh, bring me sunshine. That's what I'm saying, huh? We can use some sunshine around and bring me love. That's headed out to a pea in my pod out there and far, far away from where I am right now, but close in my heart always. Well, this is a really sweet little song, When You're Kind.

those people that make us thank our lucky stars that we know them. I think I just had some ears of a person like that in my life drop in. So sending big hellos all over this great United States. I believe they're in North Carolina right now. So listening ears, I hope you know that I thank my lucky stars. And I thank my lucky stars for listener personals. Always so grateful that they are happening. We have a couple today. It says, for anyone who's interested, the Haynes Fencing Club has started up again. Beginners welcome. No equipment is needed, and the next class is tonight, Thursday at 6 p.m. upstairs in the Chilkat Valley Dance Studio. 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And thank you. All right, this is a really fun one. Hey, you know who you are. I'll meet you at the Taste of Day Shoe this morning at 10:30. Okay, well, that's intriguing. And now, whoever you are, you have the message. Listener Personals is your space for sharing personal messages throughout the Upper Lynn Canal and beyond. 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And you too can use the airways to send these personal messages. Well, we've got a few more requests here. This is going out to another wonderful DJ here on KHNS. Just a little bit back in time.

want to let you know that support for KHNS is provided by the Haines Chamber of Commerce, promoting economic growth and advocating for a Haynesboro business community. 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

Well, it is time for the Earth, Air, and Water Report for Thursday, July 2nd. Alaska Highway has bare roads, and the Klondike Highway has bare roads as well. Haines Highway, bare roads, road work between 20 and 25 mile, 5:30 a.m. to 5:30 p.m. with single lanes. Expect delays and no road work tomorrow through Monday.

I get lost in that little song. Today's ferry is the Hubbard, arriving Haines 11:45 a.m., arriving Skagway 1:45 p.m., departing Skagway 2:45 p.m., and departing Haines 4:45 p.m., bound for Juneau. The Hubbard returns daily tomorrow through Sunday. Thank heavens for the daily ferry, wouldn't you say?

The tide is low at 9:20 a.m., minus 1.2 feet. High at 3:57 p.m., 14.7 feet. And low at 9:33 p.m., 3.8 feet. There are 18 hours, 18 delicious hours, and 26 minutes of daylight today.

And today's sunrise, 3:53 a.m. Tonight's sunset, 10:19 p.m. And tomorrow's sunrise happens at 3:54 a.m. In the local weather, Skagway today, cloudy, chance of rain, highs 59 to 65, lows in the upper 40s. Friday, mostly cloudy, chance of sprinkles, highs 61 to 67, lows around 50. And Saturday, mostly cloudy, highs in the upper 60s, lows in the low 50s. Seems that Skagway is just a touch warmer than Haines. Haines, Deshu, Clukwan, and the Chilkat Valley today, mostly cloudy. I don't care what anyone says, it also says partly sunny in that phrase. There is a chance of rain today, and the high is 56 to 62, lows in the mid-40s. Friday, mostly cloudy, chance of sprinkles. Highs 57 to 63, lows in the upper 40s. Here in July. And Saturday, mostly cloudy, highs 60 to 66, lows in the upper 40s. In the marine forecast, strongest winds today are expected in Lynn Canal, with southerly winds of 25 knots tomorrow. A front will approach the area with 20-knot winds and waves up to 6 feet in the Gulf. Local waters, there is a small craft advisory, 10 a.m. to 10 p.m. It is just now about 10 a.m., and it's still looking fairly passable out there. Certain to change soon, though, according to this. Today, south wind 15 to 25 knots, seas 4 feet. Friday is southeast wind 15 to 20 knots, seas 3 to 4 feet. And Saturday, southeast wind 15 knots, seas 2 feet or less. And so we can move on. I want to play you this sweet little song by Ingrid Michaelson called How We Love, and then maybe wrap it up with a little bit of a goodbye. I so hope that your Thursday unfolds in a most beautiful way, that we find that sunshine through the clouds, and that the music has brought you joy this morning. Here we are, Ingrid Michaelson, How We Love.

Alaska Native languages, especially the endangered Tsimshian, Haida, and Tlingit languages. You'll hear a lot of spoken word, conversations, and also stories, songs. What you won't hear is a lot of translation. Gnashchish, right here on KHNS Haines, Skagway, Klukwan. And goodness cheesh, way the cat earth, and goodness cheesh, way ha she he, and goodness cheesh, way ha at a he, and goodness cheesh, way ha to the tiny, goodness cheesh, way ha at was school.

0: which means praise Creator. These powerful words cross cultures, languages, and realms. With the help of my mentor, Jane Kristovich, a fluent speaker and honored elder, and Haida historian and language mentor, Rob Yates, we translated the words into our Haida language. Ha'a for listening.
1: Yeah.

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4: Gunalchish. Welcome to the show. Kithkansi Hinodikya Ang. Place of One's Own is my name in the Haida language. We're broadcasting from the historic Cable House right here in Sitka, Alaska. You'll also hear the voice of Robbie Littlefield.
3: Robbie Littlefield is my English name. Kuhlekwa yuchatwuduwasa. Singit reinach.
4: At the top of the show, we heard the Haida National Anthem. That was Gujau singing the Lyell Island song. In this episode, we feature a conversation in the Tlingit language between George Davis and Margaret Dutson. In between segments, we'll hear songs in the Tlingit, Haida, and Tsimshian languages.
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0: That was Doc Tunk, sung in the Tlingit language by Charlie Joseph. Let's continue in the Tlingit language with Margaret Dutson and George Davis.
1: We can pass this to look on our devilfish bay or so.
2: What's
1: it do with
2: Sunk? Yes, I
1: am. She can pass. Devilfish bay or so. There were cool cigars, cool family, sexual. I stood at Khan Hitchy. Gehin Khan, no, also, see it. The walk in our doors will cook. A yeast kaya was so sick. A teenage react decides that Kahina was to in. That's in the way as yet. A teenage kawa dachna kaw has to sag good so. The ink at Kwanig others do a sagu yet. Who's carne? Knock. Cassie, we're teenage. Power has to say it with the sock. It takes a sucker was a door sock. Couldn't a huge quote, cold scenic, we're teenage.
2: We use car.
1: I use couch. The Iaki has not yet the Wagonada to still us with DT. To cook their sail, they cook. We are a stood hard carcass our factory aid. There has a cool hoy, ya cuckoo say our. What's the cow? I had a horse to get there on a skook. Clit us a woo tin. Has to just a two look a year tea. Gonna Tis quite die you has race at the Tosia has knock over. He did the teen ye do a sago ye de.
2: What's it do a sago?
1: He did the teen ye.
2: He did ye.
1: There has the cool hour. Today has to get there on the skook, Jesus states. A stort clot, a sewer, a sail or tin. To take a tea at home, a sail or tin. Slucked. Cedar chested, did called sog much.
2: What's it do a sock?
1: Slucked.
2: Slucked.
1: Cedar chest.
2: Oh,
3: Gwnwch chi'ch eit un sa.

0: Ho-ho-ho!
1: That was Moon Song, sung by Haida Gwaii singers Gujao in the Haida language.
2: Let's continue in the Tlingit language with Margaret Dutson and George Davis.
3: A draw sitting how we now. But where a cut has cool hard, while so has not gone hid it such a haste. Cower a now. The hard yer fell, the hickey yer a tree. A so haste. To do a oozy a yeti. The cut a taste of sir. A stewing dark to go a ton. I saw a cuckoo score a shoe at Christine yet. He has gone yet as the two wounded. Young dear, I saw a cook. Louis Young God. Sachiat Kheawas out the pitch. The 8 feet the yard could be at the hours out the pitch.
4: That's so it was so quick. Yes, it went.
3: Sachiat Sach. Red Cedar.
4: Oh.
3: Sachiat at the Kahoot. Our honest to go check out at where now we saw say the henny our as old sea pitch. 8 feet dick the at the hour. But so a clinic with the at the hour. Yakawa Quasla. Quaslaich at the eye of sail, see it. In Cartuque was carries. Cut us cold to cane, you saw. Quaslaich at the sail, see it. Cut us tarts or stood down, sit up. How a Canada saw a cook. Card a chun you are a cut with you. Then now, think it the chun now.
4: When now,
3: I was so you'd go on it. Put us a shoe to keep. Oh, a cut a Canada's cook. Stood a jar where her on you has got the attic. Khan has the 2 year teacher and hook a dane on you has got the attic. Tis cooked la a nacht a cut. Eth a nacht a gush cut. While in so yendian as o a cook. Take yak tis a car a jet. But take out the sacred a car dog or so a cooked so. Well, now, cool. A hinders a car or cook a take. Just cook the anachta cut. It's anachta was cracked. Huh? Give it to a unitsa hard car to the car, stay out, Our years ago, the Garshwitza. Tesco always shit at Tuka. It's a nakta gush crack. Now it take a car away to Yaka. Go a digging out of Katu Kuch. Cheech. Katu Jack.
4: Cheech.
3: Porpoise.
4: Oh.
3: Ella Radakas Ola Kuch. Atas will Kuch. The Ostigi Dow, Zikit. Ostigi Ski Dutte, a Xaduk Tears, our hoot. Hate us a call with God. Kewe nach kuch eiras e aocha. 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
4: Shehye.
3: 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You the kike is kait. 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A great keen haka, hoyoke nashka. A stitchy shorty tea. A two the hasaku. Tat koke nashka. 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A his two deo xaku, the achechan.
4: The tek, a tek.
3: The tek a such a cut of chicken, the darnachas. 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I wish that I had a tachash. 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To others, Jeff said, Gayer, wish that I was a tachash. Cleith as ei awyd lach, lys dy un un diw tach. Cleith rhaid eisiau cael dy o'r jai i eich gael. He was the only survivor.
0: Gunal Chi Shaya Ia Achi.

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1: That was Our Strength is Your Strength, sung in the Tsimshian language by Dave Nelson III of Metlakatla.
2: Let's continue in the Tlingit language with Margaret Dutson and George Davis.
3: Ja, kagusean, astukaya kana shpit. 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As to say, ea o anaklamas. The cut in the sewer. Then the sail secure as the yet cast to shut. Two tado, ya cock the gun. Was a cow, he no cast as I ought. He knew the cow, all he cast. Kachka tlea a ya I tu da so o anuk o na a kawo na tu shaka o na shaka o taak taak na a kawa a a o saka a saka o tli kash so kla kash a o sa o se tiin tras ka na o ko o se wa a tu The cutaway. Well, I'll call a oak now, call over to ye a year.
4: Well, I'll see you.
3: I'll cook the kale to a car. So walk the shred hen a took a kekoti u. Ye call a cow ke. Ye is cow drove. Kauti ni kits katni go. Chasu o ne. Het was a cool and one of sewa. Seem good say here a kakik. Cow with Aaron Beam. The regalia just knock. Knock the high head of Diakus's go on the floor. Cuts go, ah, sir. Our a teenage. A decay.
4: Darkness,
3: sir. Was a good darkness, sir. The ship on our steady.
4: Mm-hmm.
3: Now stay the tribe boa. A sugar nach Paneska Gartus Niger got introduced to the sheer Kahuan East, yeah, and door, so I think it came up. George Davis. Get Kahena. Achta Chite Hido Sach Lucy Cake Ka Achseed Charlie Cake Katuchan Jenny Cake Ach Ishko and Goon Dachosi Dach Tsagoidi Tribe Boa Ye O in a Hua Tago.
4: Well, Hiki Huna Dachoha Achusa
3: Huna Dacho Tra Dutla Jenny Cake, kiddo, saga. Some place that was a good to say a hot I had it on the shelf. A stay a high, eh?
4: Ach, Kirkwich. I had found you, he kid was a good
3: one. Ach go hel tach gedein mit lusa kura da. Ach. Tu at go hat sati a wo na ach is. A tek ach a chun has qua. The oldest one kana shedo sa. A second oldest son kus kehi na John Martin, say, John Kay. Yeah, four Nakaha would be the last one.
4: Uhan,
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0: We interrupt the World Cafe. You are, of course, listening to KHNS Haynes, Skagway, and Klukwan. I'm Trig. We're doing a bit of an on-air test in preparation for our fun drive next week. We kind of did this yesterday and had varying results, so we're trying it again. So
1: that's true, Trey. And I did. I guess I didn't set you up for success there because it is Gunschtisch today, right? Not World Cafe.
0: Oh,
1: left to soon. That's my bad as well. But just want to make sure that my sound is coming through. How am I sounding?
0: You sound good. Marley is in Skagway right now, so yeah. I'm at least hearing you loud and clear.
1: Great. Well, we will go with that. We'll take a listen back, and thanks for tuning in.
0: Yeah, of course. So
1: we'll send it back to Gunschtisch.
0: Yeah, right on.
2: Catholic Church Jihad Jiduanak Akadaya Shatkatska Hell. Shwa a beaver house, the Hayawan tunic. Away, Marshall, Odidahinka, one nick, the Elhasako. Away, it couldn't be so, so a house, he gas, channel and cook or ye. Taku, the house, he gas. It's a Takoan house city. Ha hung a coa, choke at Ashia, dear. Our Helen Sarabia.
3: Prosecu.
2: Ha hung it over. And cook ha hung it over. Ya had a chalk nick Ach, schätzt Jägerbring. 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
3: Keteen oksa ahtanin. Itla. 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Jawbreakers atrasi.
2: Aha. Ja. Kijin kat. Had said he, who eked the had to do a eek, and so I nicked her good ya, who eek. Well, take the hint to fill up to our school.
4: Thanks again, Alice Taff, for providing conversation in Tlingit. Gunnachisch zu Stjark. where you attendi hajit yeti.
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0: You're listening to KHNS Haines Skagway and Klukwan. It is Thursday, July 2nd, 2026. Looking at the weather today, Skagway area cloudy, chance of rain. Highs 59 to 65, lows in the upper 40s. And for Haines, Deschutes, Klukwan, and the Chilkat Valley today, mostly cloudy, chance of rain. Highs 56 to 62, lows in the mid 40s. And this Saturday, July 4th, there will be automated programming in place of Lynn Cannell weekend, so KHNS staff and volunteers can enjoy their 4th of July activities. But tune in at 8 p.m. for a live Saturday night special with host Jim Daniels. Have a happy and safe 4th of July from all of us at KHNS. 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
1: Alrighty then. Greetings, cowpokes. My name's Tim Shields. I'll be doing backcountry for the next 2 hours for you. First hour is going to be pretty straight ahead country music. I did have a youth exposed to lots of the classics. And then we're going to veer into strange territory between 2 and 3. Still country, absolutely still country, but country with a twist, shall we say. But right now, NPR coming up.

0: Mornings edition. So, actually, let me do that. Take two. Hello and welcome to the annual Long Songs edition of the International Americana Music Show, the edition of the programme that I do once a year to mark the longest day of the year here in the Northern Hemisphere, when I fill the playlist with a selection of songs that seldom get any airplay due to their length.
1: Hey there, back. Not my usual slot, so I muffed that. But I will not muff the first song, which is Harper Valley PTA. A tune that was really impressed me as a kid because of the what the hypocrites got in this song. Loretta Lynn, Harper Valley, PTA. Come on in, Loretta. Talk to us.

Well, Earl got what he deserved. That's what I think. The Chicks with Goodbye Earl. Adios, amigo. Reform your wicked ways the next time around. What else do we hear in that set? Well, there was another tune, Harper Valley PTA, about Just Desserts. In between, Tammy Wynette with D-I-V-O-R-C-E and Hank Williams with Your Cheating Heart and some crying guitar in there. I need to tell you, this program is underwritten by Southeast Road Builders, providing aggregate and concrete supplies, site work, and road construction services at 766-2833 and Colaska, colaska.com. All right. Johnny Cash, the man in black, is going to appear repeatedly in this show. Here's his first star turn, Folsom Prison Blues, Johnny Live. Cash.

righty then. Lucinda Williams, great country voice. Car Wheels on a Gravel Road. Grateful Dead, me and my uncle. A tale of ne'er-do-wells. Merle Haggard, Mama Tried, and Folsom Prison Blues from Johnny Cash. All people that got on the wrong side of the law. I'm going to change it up. Glenn Campbell has a very special relationship he wants to tell us about.

0: Breaker 19, this here's a rubber duck. You got a copy on me, Big Ben? Come on. Yeah, 10-4, Big Ben, for sure, for sure. By golly, it's clean clear to Flagtown. Come on. Yeah, it's a big 10-4 there, Big Ben. Yeah, we definitely got the front door, good buddy. Mercy sakes alive, looks like we've got us a convoy.
1: It was the dark of the moon on the 6th of June in a Kenworth pulling logs. Cab over Pete with a reefer on and a Jimmy hauling hogs. We is heading for Bear on I-10 about a mile out of Shaky Town. I says, Pigpen, this here's a rubber duck and I'm about to put the hammer down.

0: you want to back off them hogs? 10-4, about 5 miles or so. 10, roger, them hogs is getting intense up here.
1: By the time we got into Tulsa Town, we had 85 trucks in all. But they's a roadblock up on the Cloverleaf, and them bears is wall to wall. Yeah, them Smokies as thick as bugs on a bumper. They even had a bear in the air. I says, calling all trucks, this here is the duck. We have

0: on that pig pen. Negatory, Big Ben, you're still too close. Yeah, them hawks are starting to close up my sinuses. Mercy sakes, you better back off another 10.
1: Well, we rolled up Interstate 44 like a rocket sled on rails. We tore up all of our swindle sheets and left them setting on the scales. By the time we hit that shy town, them bears was getting smart. They'd brought up some reinforcements from the Illinois National Guard. There's armored cars and tanks and jeeps and rigs of every size. Yeah, them chicken coops was full of bears, and choppers filled the skies. Well, we shot the line, we went for broke, with 1,000 screaming trucks, and 11 long-haired friends of Jesus in a chartreuse microbus.
0: Yeah, rubber duck to sodbuster, come on there, you have 10-4 sodbuster. Listen, you want to put that microbus in behind that suicide jockey? Yeah, he's hauling dynamite, and he needs all the help he can get.
1: Well, we laid a strip for the Jersey Shore and prepared to cross the line. I could see the bridge was lined with bears, but it didn't have a doggone dime. I says, Pigpen, this here's a rubber duck. We just ain't going to pay no toll. So we crashed the gate doing 98. I says, let them truck.

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Well, mercy sakes, good buddy. We're going to back on out here, so keep the bugs off your glass and the bears off your nails.

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0: 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I done give up drinking, I've give up bars, and running around the country in souped-up cars, going back where the women are women and the men are men.
1: I said, son, you're gonna drive, you'll be drinking if you don't stop driving that hot rod Lincoln.

Fords and Lincolns was setting the pace. That story is true, I'm here to say I was driving that Model A. It's got a Lincoln motor and it's really souped up. That Model A body makes it look like a pup's got 8 cylinders and uses them all. 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With a 4-barrel carb and a dual exhaust, with 4 11 gears you can really get lost. 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

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By then, the taillight was all you could see. 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That's all there is, and there ain't no more.

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Oh, he's been everywhere. Johnny Cash, of course. Automotive set there. Before him, Commander Cody, Hot Rod Lincoln, Charlie Daniels Band with a modified version of Uneasy Rider. That's Uneasy Rider 88. J.R. 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And here is your listener personal. 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Thank you. All right. Get into a little sword fighting here in the Chilcat Center. All right, let's see. I've got a classic Sons of the Pioneers tune, Cool Clear Water. We'll go from here. We're going to do a little cowboy music now.

Well then, what do we have in that set, you ask? Ghost Riders in the Sky, of course. Sons of the Pioneers, Cool Clear Water. A couple little cowboy tunes to get you to time for the weather. Here we go. Skagway today, cloudy, chance of rain. Highs 59 to 65, lows in the upper 40s. Mostly cloudy tomorrow, chance of sprinkles. Highs 61 to 67, lows around 50. Saturday, mostly cloudy, highs in the upper 60s, lows in the low 50s. Haines, Deshu, Klukwan, Chilkat Valley. Today, mostly cloudy, chance of rain. Highs 56 to 62, lows in the mid-40s. Mostly cloudy tomorrow, chance of sprinkles. Highs 57 to 63, lows in the upper 40s. Saturday, mostly cloudy. Highs 60 to 66, lows in the upper 40s. We continue with the chilly summer theme. In the marine forecast, strongest winds are expected today with southerly winds of 25 knots tomorrow. Front will approach the area with 20-knot winds and waves up to 6 feet in the Gulf. Sounds spicy. Small craft advisory through 10 p.m. today with south winds 15 to 25 knots, seas of 4 feet. Friday, southeast winds 15 to 20 knots, seas 3 to 4 feet. Saturday, southeast winds 15 knots, seas 2 feet or less. There you have it. Let me tell you also that this Saturday, July 4th, there will be automated programming in place of Lynn Canal Weekend, so KHNS staff and volunteers can enjoy the 4th of July activities. But tune in at 8 p.m. for a live Saturday night special with host Jim Daniels. Have a happy and safe 4th of July from all of us at KHNS, indeed. Coming up in a little bit, minute and change, NPR News at 2 o'clock. I'll come back in about 6 minutes after that, and we're going to take a little country music adventure in the next hour. But for now, just a little restful Brian Eno for you. Deep Blue Day is the name of this tune, taking us to the news.

I will let you know that you are listening to KHNS Public Radio for the Upper Lincoln Canal. Hey, in Skagway, Klukwan. Yes, indeed. You're listening to the Backcountry Show. My name's Tim Shields. Coming back with another hour of music after NPR tells us what the heck is going on this crazy planet.

Okay, then. Luke Combs coming up by request. Fast Car. 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We're traveling afield.

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1: Oh, Willie Nelson. 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A man reflecting on a long and thoroughly lived life. Willie Nelson, Last Leaf on the Tree. Time for me to tell you about the community calendar. For Thursday, July 2nd, 2026, happy birthdays to Brian Elliott and Dan Egolf. Happy anniversary, John and Sharon Svensson. What do you know, Steve Jr. and Kim Burnham. Today in Haynes, Clequan, the Gilcat Kwan Heritage Center and the American Bald Eagle Foundation are open until 4 p.m. Haynes-Sheldon Museum and Hammer Museum are open until 5. 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Tomorrow in Haynes, borough offices, the library, the pool, and the senior center are closed. 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In Skagway tomorrow, Rec Center is open until 9 p.m., chair-based fitness at 10:30, basketball 1 to 3 p.m., climbing club at 5:30, restorative yoga 6:15, and basketball 5:30 till 8. Klondike Gold Rush Park facilities open 9 a.m. to 4:30 p.m., Skagway Museum is open 10 to 4, Public Library is open 10 till 7 with summer reading program Dino Games for ages 6 to 11 at 10:30 in the morning. Skagway Borough Assembly meeting 7 p.m. in the Assembly Chambers. Alcoholics Anonymous meeting is at 7 p.m. at the Presbyterian Church. Tomorrow, Borough offices, the museum, the rec center, and the senior center are all closed. Klondike, Gold Rush, park facilities open at 9 a.m., and the library opens at 10. That is your community calendar. Let's get back to some music. We're going to crank it up a little bit. I've got James McMurtry here in CD Player 2. Let's see what he has to say about Laredo.

out. 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

Oh, Bob Wills and the Texas Playboys doing it for us. New San Antonio Rose. Before that, Linda Ronstadt returning to her roots and the roots of Texas with Y Andale. Get on with it. Well, I love it. Before that, another Texan. That's right, you're not from Texas. You're from Alaska, a state that's over twice the size of Texas. Ha ha ha. Gate Mouth Brown tipping in. The Meat Puppets, Up on the Sun, and James McMurtry with a very dark tune called Laredo, a rocker, though. Alrighty then, time for Earth, Air, and Water Report, and another look at the weather. Bare roads throughout, but foggy on the White Pass on the Klondike Highway, and on the Haines Highway, there is road work between 20 and 25 mile. Until 5:30 p.m. with single lanes, you can expect delays. No road work tomorrow through Monday. We've got the Hubbard departing Chicagway at 2:45 p.m. out of Haines at 4:45 p.m. Hubbard's schedule stays the same through Sunday. It's Rives-Haines 11:45 into Chicagway 1:45 p.m. out of there at 2:45 and out of Haines at 4:45. That'll be happening through Sunday. High tide at 3:57 this afternoon, 14.7 feet. A low at 9:33 p.m., 3.8 feet. 18 hours, 26 minutes of daylight today. Tonight's sunset, 10:19. Tomorrow's sunrise, 3:54 a.m. So, there's that. Let me do the weather for you. In Skagway today, cloudy, chance of rain, highs 59 to 65, lows in the upper 40s, mostly cloudy tomorrow, chance of sprinkles, highs 61 to 67, lows around 50, Saturday mostly cloudy, highs in the upper 60s, lows in the low 50s, Haines, Deschutes, Clutquan, and the Chilkat Valley today, mostly cloudy, chance of rain, highs 56 to 62, chilly summer, lows in the mid 40s, tomorrow mostly cloudy, chance of sprinkles. Highs 57 to 63, lows in the upper 40s. Saturday mostly cloudy, highs 60 to 66, lows in the upper 40s. Marine forecast, strongest winds are expected today in this most recent bout, with southerly winds of 25 knots tomorrow. A front will approach the area with 20 knot winds and waves up to 6 feet in the Gulf. Small craft advisory through 10 p.m. for our local waters with south winds of 15 to 25 knots today, 4 foot seas. Southeast winds 15 to 20 knots on Friday, seas 3 to 4 feet. And Saturday, southeast winds 15 knots, seas 2 feet or less. Okay, I've got at least one more tune from Iron and Wine, a new one from Iron and Wine. And it's country adjacent, I would say, this tune, and it is very beautiful and inspiring to me. So I will play it for you and then probably play one more tune after that. But Iron and Wine from their new one, his new one. Iron and Wine's a dude, essentially. This is called In Your Ocean, and we'll go from there.

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And the show is Flashbacks and Fresh Tracks. 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All right, we will dive right into the music, but as always, just a reminder, I do take requests. 766-2020 or 983-2853. Meanwhile, this is not going to be a 4th of July set, but I would have been remiss if I didn't throw in my my current favorite 4th of July song. No, that's not it. You know, there's only two buttons that I can push. How about this one? Grandpa's

That was Vampire Weekend with Obvious Bicycle. Squeeze did Muscles from the Shell. Warren Zevon did I'll Sleep When I'm Dead. My Morning Jacket did Out of My System. Ellis Paul did my favorite 4th of July song, Five Alarm Fire on the 4th of July. And Paul Simon started us off with How Can You Live in the Northeast? And it is community calendar time, which is underwritten by Port Chilcoot Distillery Tasting Room in historic Fort Seward, serving spirits and craft cocktails Thursday to Saturday, 2 to 9 p.m., and Sunday to Wednesday, noon through all aboard time on ship days. 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This is our community calendar for Thursday, July 2nd, 2026. Happy birthday today to Brian Elliott and Dan Egolf, and happy anniversary today to John and Sharon Svensson and Steve Jr. and Kim Burnin. So happy, happy birthday and happy, happy anniversary. Today in Haines and Cluckwan, the Jill Catquan Heritage Center and the American Bald Eagle Foundation are open until 4 p.m. The Haines Sheldon Museum and the Hammer Museum are open until 5. The Haines Public Library is open until 7. And there is Fencing Club, 6 p.m. in the Chilcat Center Dance Studio. Tomorrow in Haines, borough offices, the libraries, the pool, and the senior center are closed tomorrow. 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Today in Skagway, the Rec Center is open until 9 p.m. with chair-based fitness at 10:30 a.m. Oops, I didn't change that one. Climbing club at 5:30, restorative yoga at 6:15, and basketball 5:30 to 8. Klondike Gold Rush Park facilities and the Skagway Museum are open until 4. Skagway Public Library is open until 7. There is a Skagway Borough Assembly meeting, 7 p.m. in Skagway Assembly Chambers. And tomorrow in Skagway, borough offices, the museum, the rec center, and the senior center are closed tomorrow. Klondike Gold Rush Park facilities open at 9 a.m., and the library is open tomorrow. Skagway Public Library opens at 10. And there's a couple of things I should tell you. One is that the Haines Public Library is still accepting donations of books for their annual 4th of July book sale, happening in the library right after the parade. Books are accepted through today only. The library is closed tomorrow. They cannot accept encyclopedias, textbooks, or out-of-date guidebooks or instruction manuals. Books must be in good condition and free of mold, mildew, and odors. For more information, call the library at 766-6420. And the Haines Police Department advises that there will be a full test of the public alert system tomorrow at noon, including the tsunami siren. For questions, call police dispatch at 766-2121. That covers it for now. And let's get back to the music. There's something I don't play very much. Got some In Excess lined up.

And that was the Turnpike Troubadours with Tornado Warning. Traveling Wilburys before that, of course, with Tweeter and the Monkey Man, which just seemed to be the right thing to follow Thomas Dolby, She Blinded Me with Science, which in turn seemed to be the right thing to follow In Excess, The Devil Inside. I'd actually forgotten. It's a pretty good song. KHNS, That's Us, is in the second week of our summer fun drive campaign and moving toward our goal, thanks to listeners like you. 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Yeah, this week is quiet drive. We get a little noisy after this. And this Saturday, July 4th, there will be automated programming in place of Lynn Canal Weekend, so KHNS staff and volunteers can enjoy 4th of July activities. But tune in at 8 p.m. for a live Saturday night special with host Jim Daniels. Have a happy and safe 4th of July from all of us at KHNS. And one last thing to tell you before I stop talking for a few minutes. Haines Softball hosts co-ed pickup softball games every Tuesday and Thursday, 6:30 p.m. at Oslin Park Fields on Sawmill Road near 1 mile Haines Highway. Gear is available. All are invited to come have some fun. More details are on the Haines Softball Facebook page. All right, back to the music. And I'm just going to randomly start pushing buttons now because I'm not sure what to play. But since I'm not sure what to play, I'm going to play some Bee Gees. Here we go.

Hey, smoke 'em if you got 'em. That's Drew Holcomb and the Neighbors with End of the World. Bee Gees before that with Nights on Broadway. And you are tuned to KHNS, Haynes, Skagway, and Kluckwan. This is Flashbacks and Fresh Tracks. My name is Angie. We're here until 5 o'clock, as always. Taking requests, 766-2020, 983-2853. And Hamilton Construction will be shutting down the Klondike Highway at 11:15 tonight and tomorrow night for blasting at the 3.3-mile rock quarry. Closures will be through the night until normal highway opening at 7 a.m. Flaggers and other crew will be out to control traffic and safety. For questions, call 983-2232. Okay, settle back for a bit. We're gonna go Prague. And who better to take us there than Al Stewart?